0: new monkey species. Scientists working in the Democratic Republic of Congo have identified a new and unusual species of monkey. The animal was located in a forested region where it had long eluded researchers and locals. The discovery is thought to offer valuable insights into the remarkable variety in the area and has excited many scientists with possibilities for further studies. And, in other news, ornamental UK garden plant surprises owner with fruit. A homeowner in the UK was quite surprised when a plant in his back garden produced bananas amid the recent hot weather. Stephen Hind first noticed the unexpected fruit developing on what had been an ornamental plant. Despite much negativity and disruption during a heat dome across Europe, the unusual occurrence brought great excitement to locals, making for a more positive event during recent heat waves. This was the news brought to you by Pure247NewsHub.com.
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1: 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Canadian wildfire smoke triggers air quality alerts in US. US Senate holds confirmation hearing for new Attorney General. Court set to conclude trial over Juneau Bridge disaster. Canadian wildfire smoke triggers air quality alerts in US. Wildfires in Canada have been sending thick smoke across the USA, significantly affecting air quality in the Midwest and Northeast. Hundreds of fires across Canada have caused plums to spread wildly, prompting official warnings for millions of people in states from Michigan to the Northeast. Elevated temperatures have compounded the issues, leading authorities to urge citizens to minimize time outdoors and follow all health guidelines. U.S. Senate holds confirmation hearing for new Attorney General. Confirmation hearing for Todd Blanche as President Trump's Attorney General nominee is taking place in the Senate. Detailed questioning by committee members focuses on the candidate's experience and stance on key legal issues facing the nation. Senators from both political parties are engaging in the process to thoroughly review his background and potential impact on the Justice Department. The outcome is expected to determine the direction of federal prosecution and law enforcement in the current administration. Court set to conclude trial over Juneau Bridge disaster. Families of the 43 victims killed in the 2018 collapse of Genoa's Morandi Bridge in Italy continue to await the verdict of an extended trial over the incident. The dramatic failure of the motorway viaduct saw it collapse onto railway tracks below, catastrophic event that claimed many lives. Prosecutors and defense teams have presented extensive evidence over several years regarding causes and responsibilities. The court's final decision is expected to address issues of accountability for the major infrastructure disaster. Scientists discover new monkey species. Scientists working in the Democratic Republic of Congo have identified a new and unusual species of monkey. The animal was located in a forested region where it had long eluded researchers and locals. The discovery is thought to offer valuable insights into the remarkable variety in the area and has excited many scientists with possibilities for further studies. And in other news, ornamental UK garden plant surprises owner with fruit. A homeowner in the UK was quite surprised when a plant in his back garden produced bananas amid the recent hot weather. Stephen Hind first noticed the unexpected fruit developing on what had been an ornamental plant. Despite much negativity and disruption during a heat dome across Europe, the unusual occurrence brought great excitement to locals, making for a more positive event during recent heat waves. This was the news brought to you by Pure247NewsHub.com.
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3: Dearly beloved, we are gathered here today to get through this thing called life. Electric word, life, it means forever, and that's a mighty long time. But I'm here to tell you, there's something else. The afterworld. A world of never-ending happiness. You can always see the sun. 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
1: From the Pure 24/7 News Hub, this is Peter reporting. Canadian wildfire smoke triggers air quality alerts in US. US Senate holds confirmation hearing for new Attorney General. Court set to conclude trial over Juneau Bridge disaster. Canadian wildfire smoke triggers air quality alerts in US. Wildfires in Canada have been sending thick smoke across the USA, significantly affecting air quality in the Midwest and Northeast. Hundreds of fires across Canada have caused plumes to spread wildly, prompting official warnings for millions of people in states from Michigan to the Northeast. Elevated temperatures have compounded the issues, leading authorities to urge citizens to minimize time outdoors and follow all health guidelines. U.S. Senate holds confirmation hearing for new Attorney General. Confirmation hearing for Todd Blanche as President Trump's Attorney General nominee is taking place in the Senate. Detailed questioning by committee members focuses on the candidate's experience and stance on key legal issues facing the nation. Senators from both political parties are engaging in the process to thoroughly review his background and potential impact on the Justice Department. The outcome is expected to determine the direction of federal prosecution and law enforcement in the current administration. Court set to conclude trial over Juneau Bridge disaster. Families of the 43 victims killed in the 2018 collapse of Genoa's Morandi Bridge in Italy continue to await the verdict of an extended trial over the incident. The dramatic failure of the motorway viaduct saw it collapse onto railway tracks below, catastrophic event that claimed many lives. Prosecutors and defense teams have presented extensive evidence over several years regarding causes and responsibilities. The court's final decision is expected to address issues of accountability for the major infrastructure disaster. Scientists discover new monkey species. Scientists working in the Democratic Republic of Congo have identified a new and unusual species of monkey. The animal was located in a forested region where it had long eluded researchers and locals. The discovery is thought to offer valuable insights into the remarkable variety in the area and has excited many scientists with possibilities for further studies. And in other news, ornamental UK garden plant surprises owner with fruit. A homeowner in the UK was quite surprised when a plant in his back garden produced bananas amid the recent hot weather. Stephen Hind first noticed the unexpected fruit developing on what had been an ornamental plant. Despite much negativity and disruption during a heat dome across Europe, the unusual occurrence brought great excitement to locals, making for a more positive event during recent heat waves. This was the news brought to you by Pure247NewsHub.com.
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1: 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Canadian wildfire smoke triggers air quality alerts in US. US Senate holds confirmation hearing for new Attorney General. Court set to conclude trial over Juneau Bridge disaster. Canadian wildfire smoke triggers air quality alerts in US. Wildfires in Canada have been sending thick smoke across the USA, significantly affecting air quality in the Midwest and Northeast. Hundreds of fires across Canada have caused plumes to spread wildly, prompting official warnings for millions of people in states from Michigan to the Northeast. Elevated temperatures have compounded the issues, leading authorities to urge citizens to minimize time outdoors and follow all health guidelines. U.S. Senate holds confirmation hearing for new Attorney General. Confirmation hearing for Todd Blanche as President Trump's Attorney General nominee is taking place in the Senate. Detailed questioning by committee members focuses on the candidate's experience and stance on key legal issues facing the nation. Senators from both political parties are engaging in the process to thoroughly review his background and potential impact on the Justice Department. The outcome is expected to determine the direction of federal prosecution and law enforcement in the current administration. Court set to conclude trial over Juneau Bridge disaster. Families of the 43 victims killed in the 2018 collapse of Genoa's Morandi Bridge in Italy continue to await the verdict of an extended trial over the incident. The dramatic failure of the motorway viaduct saw it collapse onto railway tracks below, catastrophic event that claimed many lives. Prosecutors and defense teams have presented extensive evidence over several years regarding causes and responsibilities. The court's final decision is expected to address issues of accountability for the major infrastructure disaster. Scientists discover new monkey species. Scientists working in the Democratic Republic of Congo have identified a new and unusual species of monkey. The animal was located in a forested region where it had long eluded researchers and locals. The discovery is thought to offer valuable insights into the remarkable variety in the area and has excited many scientists with possibilities for further studies. And in other news, ornamental UK garden plant surprises owner with fruit. A homeowner in the UK was quite surprised when a plant in his back garden produced bananas amid the recent hot weather. Stephen Hind first noticed the unexpected fruit developing on what had been an ornamental plant. Despite much negativity and disruption during a heat dome across Europe, the unusual occurrence brought great excitement to locals, making for a more positive event during recent heat waves. This was the news brought to you by Pure247NewsHub.com.
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0: 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Stephen D here. 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
1: From the Pure 24/7 News Hub, this is Peter reporting. Canadian wildfire smoke triggers air quality alerts in US. US Senate holds confirmation hearing for new Attorney General. Court set to conclude trial over Juneau Bridge disaster. Canadian wildfire smoke triggers air quality alerts in US. Wildfires in Canada have been sending thick smoke across the USA, significantly affecting air quality in the Midwest and Northeast. Hundreds of fires across Canada have caused plumes to spread wildly, prompting official warnings for millions of people in states from Michigan to the Northeast. Elevated temperatures have compounded the issues, leading authorities to urge citizens to minimize time outdoors and follow all health guidelines. U.S. Senate holds confirmation hearing for new Attorney General. Confirmation hearing for Todd Blanche as President Trump's Attorney General nominee is taking place in the Senate. Detailed questioning by committee members focuses on the candidate's experience and stance on key legal issues facing the nation. Senators from both political parties are engaging in the process to thoroughly review his background and potential impact on the Justice Department. The outcome is expected to determine the direction of federal prosecution and law enforcement in the current administration. Court set to conclude trial over Juneau Bridge disaster. Families of the 43 victims killed in the 2018 collapse of Genoa's Morandi Bridge in Italy continue to await the verdict of an extended trial over the incident. The dramatic failure of the motorway viaduct saw it collapse onto railway tracks below, catastrophic event that claimed many lives. Prosecutors and defense teams have presented extensive evidence over several years regarding causes and responsibilities. The court's final decision is expected to address issues of accountability for the major infrastructure disaster. Scientists discover new monkey species. Scientists working in the Democratic Republic of Congo have identified a new and unusual species of monkey. The animal was located in a forested region where it had long eluded researchers and locals. The discovery is thought to offer valuable insights into the remarkable variety in the area and has excited many scientists with possibilities for further studies. And, in other news, ornamental UK garden plant surprises owner with fruit. A homeowner in the UK was quite surprised when a plant in his back garden produced bananas amid the recent hot weather. Stephen Hind first noticed the unexpected fruit developing on what had been an ornamental plant. Despite much negativity and disruption during a heat dome across Europe, the unusual occurrence brought great excitement to locals, making for a more positive event during recent heat waves. This was the news brought to you by Pure247NewsHub.com.
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I act tough, but really my shoulders, they ain't built for this, and I don't have nothing. It's like I'm standing in the rain, and you

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2: I am pleased to tell you that the latest Pure Media the magazine is inbound. A few more stops on the way to make sure it is just right for you, and it will arrive for July. So what can you expect for our July edition, you say? Well, since you ask, let me tell you. In the spotlight is Judy May, the founder of Cova International, with a remarkable story. Judy heads up a team that connects audiences with films, or should I say movies. Judy and her team brought The Chosen, a very popular TV series, H is for Hawk, with Brendan Gleeson, and more recently, the outstanding true story, Truth and Treason, and so many more, to the UK. This is on top of all the fascinating articles by writers from many different countries, delivering on sport, life, health, technology, and so much more. 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
1: 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Canadian wildfire smoke triggers air quality alerts in US. US Senate holds confirmation hearing for new Attorney General. Court set to conclude trial over Juneau Bridge disaster. Canadian wildfire smoke triggers air quality alerts in US. Wildfires in Canada have been sending thick smoke across the USA, significantly affecting air quality in the Midwest and Northeast. Hundreds of fires across Canada have caused plumes to spread wildly, prompting official warnings for millions of people in states from Michigan to the Northeast. Elevated temperatures have compounded the issues, leading authorities to urge citizens to minimize time outdoors and follow all health guidelines. U.S. Senate holds confirmation hearing for new Attorney General. Confirmation hearing for Todd Blanche as President Trump's Attorney General nominee is taking place in the Senate. Detailed questioning by committee members focuses on the candidate's experience and stance on key legal issues facing the nation. Senators from both political parties are engaging in the process to thoroughly review his background and potential impact on the Justice Department. The outcome is expected to determine the direction of federal prosecution and law enforcement in the current administration. Court set to conclude trial over Juneau Bridge disaster. Families of the 43 victims killed in the 2018 collapse of Genoa's Morandi Bridge in Italy continue to await the verdict of an extended trial over the incident. The dramatic failure of the motorway viaduct saw it collapse onto railway tracks below, catastrophic event that claimed many lives. Prosecutors and defense teams have presented extensive evidence over several years regarding causes and responsibilities. The court's final decision is expected to address issues of accountability for the major infrastructure disaster. Scientists discover new monkey species. Scientists working in the Democratic Republic of Congo have identified a new and unusual species of monkey. The animal was located in a forested region where it had long eluded researchers and locals. The discovery is thought to offer valuable insights into the remarkable variety in the area and has excited many scientists with possibilities for further studies. And in other news, ornamental UK garden plant surprises owner with fruit. A homeowner in the UK was quite surprised when a plant in his back garden produced bananas amid the recent hot weather. Stephen Hind first noticed the unexpected fruit developing on what had been an ornamental plant. Despite much negativity and disruption during a heat dome across Europe, the unusual occurrence brought great excitement to locals, making for a more positive event during recent heat waves. This was the news brought to you by Pure247NewsHub.com.
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1: 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Canadian wildfire smoke triggers air quality alerts in US. US Senate holds confirmation hearing for new Attorney General. Court set to conclude trial over Juneau Bridge disaster. Canadian wildfire smoke triggers air quality alerts in US. Wildfires in Canada have been sending thick smoke across the USA, significantly affecting air quality in the Midwest and Northeast. Hundreds of fires across Canada have caused plumes to spread wildly, prompting official warnings for millions of people in states from Michigan to the Northeast. Elevated temperatures have compounded the issues, leading authorities to urge citizens to minimize time outdoors and follow all health guidelines. U.S. Senate holds confirmation hearing for new Attorney General. Confirmation hearing for Todd Blanche as President Trump's Attorney General nominee is taking place in the Senate. Detailed questioning by committee members focuses on the candidate's experience and stance on key legal issues facing the nation. Senators from both political parties are engaging in the process to thoroughly review his background and potential impact on the Justice Department. The outcome is expected to determine the direction of federal prosecution and law enforcement in the current administration. Court set to conclude trial over Juneau Bridge disaster. Families of the 43 victims killed in the 2018 collapse of Genoa's Morandi Bridge in Italy continue to await the verdict of an extended trial over the incident. The dramatic failure of the motorway viaduct saw it collapse onto railway tracks below, catastrophic event that claimed many lives. Prosecutors and defense teams have presented extensive evidence over several years regarding causes and responsibilities. The court's final decision is expected to address issues of accountability for the major infrastructure disaster. Scientists discover new monkey species. Scientists working in the Democratic Republic of Congo have identified a new and unusual species of monkey. The animal was located in a forested region where it had long eluded researchers and locals. The discovery is thought to offer valuable insights into the remarkable variety in the area and has excited many scientists with possibilities for further studies. And in other news, ornamental UK garden plant surprises owner with fruit. A homeowner in the UK was quite surprised when a plant in his back garden produced bananas amid the recent hot weather. Stephen Hind first noticed the unexpected fruit developing on what had been an ornamental plant. Despite much negativity and disruption during a heat dome across Europe, the unusual occurrence brought great excitement to locals, making for a more positive event during recent heat waves. This was the news brought to you by Pure247NewsHub.com.
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1: From the Pure 24/7 News Hub, this is Peter reporting. Canadian wildfire smoke triggers air quality alerts in US. US Senate holds confirmation hearing for new Attorney General. Court set to conclude trial over Juneau Bridge disaster. Canadian wildfire smoke triggers air quality alerts in US. Wildfires in Canada have been sending thick smoke across the USA, significantly affecting air quality in the Midwest and Northeast. Hundreds of fires across Canada have caused plumes to spread wildly, prompting official warnings for millions of people in states from Michigan to the Northeast. Elevated temperatures have compounded the issues, leading authorities to urge citizens to minimize time outdoors and follow all health guidelines. U.S. Senate holds confirmation hearing for new Attorney General. Confirmation hearing for Todd Blanche as President Trump's Attorney General nominee is taking place in the Senate. Detailed questioning by committee members focuses on the candidate's experience and stance on key legal issues facing the nation. Senators from both political parties are engaging in the process to thoroughly review his background and potential impact on the Justice Department. The outcome is expected to determine the direction of federal prosecution and law enforcement in the current administration. Court set to conclude trial over Juneau Bridge disaster. Families of the 43 victims killed in the 2018 collapse of Genoa's Morandi Bridge in Italy continue to await the verdict of an extended trial over the incident. The dramatic failure of the motorway viaduct saw it collapse onto railway tracks below, catastrophic event that claimed many lives. Prosecutors and defense teams have presented extensive evidence over several years regarding causes and responsibilities. The court's final decision is expected to address issues of accountability for the major infrastructure disaster. Scientists discover new monkey species. Scientists working in the Democratic Republic of Congo have identified a new and unusual species of monkey. The animal was located in a forested region where it had long eluded researchers and locals. The discovery is thought to offer valuable insights into the remarkable variety in the area and has excited many scientists with possibilities for further studies. And in other news, ornamental UK garden plant surprises owner with fruit. A homeowner in the UK was quite surprised when a plant in his back garden produced bananas amid the recent hot weather. Stephen Hind first noticed the unexpected fruit developing on what had been an ornamental plant. Despite much negativity and disruption during a heat dome across Europe, the unusual occurrence brought great excitement to locals, making for a more positive event during recent heat waves. This was the news brought to you by Pure247NewsHub.com.
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1: From the Pure 24/7 News Hub, this is Peter reporting. Canadian wildfire smoke triggers air quality alerts in US. US Senate holds confirmation hearing for new Attorney General. Court set to conclude trial over Juneau Bridge disaster. Canadian wildfire smoke triggers air quality alerts in US. Wildfires in Canada have been sending thick smoke across the USA, significantly affecting air quality in the Midwest and Northeast. Hundreds of fires across Canada have caused plumes to spread wildly, prompting official warnings for millions of people in states from Michigan to the Northeast. Elevated temperatures have compounded the issues, leading authorities to urge citizens to minimize time outdoors and follow all health guidelines. U.S. Senate holds confirmation hearing for new Attorney General. Confirmation hearing for Todd Blanch as President Trump's Attorney General nominee is taking place in the Senate. Detailed questioning by committee members focuses on the candidate's experience and stance on key legal issues facing the nation. Senators from both political parties are engaging in the process to thoroughly review his background and potential impact on the Justice Department. The outcome is expected to determine the direction of federal prosecution and law enforcement in the current administration. Court set to conclude trial over Juneau Bridge disaster. Families of the 43 victims killed in the 2018 collapse of Genoa's Morandi Bridge in Italy continue to await the verdict of an extended trial over the incident. The dramatic failure of the motorway viaduct saw it collapse onto railway tracks below, a catastrophic event that claimed many lives. Prosecutors and defense teams have presented extensive evidence over several years regarding causes and responsibilities. The court's final decision is expected to address issues of accountability for the major infrastructure disaster. Scientists discover new monkey species. Scientists working in the Democratic Republic of Congo have identified a new and unusual species of monkey. The animal was located in a forested region where it had long eluded researchers and locals. The discovery is thought to offer valuable insights into the remarkable variety in the area and has excited many scientists with possibilities for further studies. And, in other news, ornamental UK garden plant surprises owner with fruit. A homeowner in the UK was quite surprised when a plant in his back garden produced bananas amid the recent hot weather. Stephen Hind first noticed the unexpected fruit developing on what had been an ornamental plant. Despite much negativity and disruption during a heat dome across Europe, the unusual occurrence brought great excitement to locals, making for a more positive event during recent heat waves. This was the news brought to you by Pure247NewsHub.com.
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1: 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And perhaps put a smile on your face as well. 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
1: 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Canadian wildfire smoke triggers air quality alerts in US. US Senate holds confirmation hearing for new Attorney General. Court set to conclude trial over Juneau Bridge disaster. Canadian wildfire smoke triggers air quality alerts in US. Wildfires in Canada have been sending thick smoke across the USA, significantly affecting air quality in the Midwest and Northeast. Hundreds of fires across Canada have caused plumes to spread wildly, prompting official warnings for millions of people in states from Michigan to the Northeast. Elevated temperatures have compounded the issues, leading authorities to urge citizens to minimize time outdoors and follow all health guidelines. U.S. Senate holds confirmation hearing for new Attorney General. Confirmation hearing for Todd Blanche as President Trump's Attorney General nominee is taking place in the Senate. Detailed questioning by committee members focuses on the candidate's experience and stance on key legal issues facing the nation. Senators from both political parties are engaging in the process to thoroughly review his background and potential impact on the Justice Department. The outcome is expected to determine the direction of federal prosecution and law enforcement in the current administration. Court set to conclude trial over Juneau Bridge disaster. Families of the 43 victims killed in the 2018 collapse of Genoa's Morandi Bridge in Italy continue to await the verdict of an extended trial over the incident. The dramatic failure of the motorway viaduct saw it collapse onto railway tracks below, a catastrophic event that claimed many lives. Prosecutors and defense teams have presented extensive evidence over several years regarding causes and responsibilities. The court's final decision is expected to address issues of accountability for the major infrastructure disaster. Scientists discover new monkey species. Scientists working in the Democratic Republic of Congo have identified a new and unusual species of monkey. The animal was located in a forested region where it had long eluded researchers and locals. The discovery is thought to offer valuable insights into the remarkable variety in the area and has excited many scientists with possibilities for further studies. And in other news, ornamental UK garden plant surprises owner with fruit. A homeowner in the UK was quite surprised when a plant in his back garden produced bananas amid the recent hot weather. Stephen Hind first noticed the unexpected fruit developing on what had been an ornamental plant. Despite much negativity and disruption during a heat dome across Europe, the unusual occurrence brought great excitement to locals, making for a more positive event during recent heat waves. This was the news brought to you by Pure247NewsHub.com.
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Good morning. Welcome to your Friday edition of Pure Brunch. It's Dan with you here only on Pure 24/7 Radio. You are very welcome. Thank you for choosing to have us as your listening, something to listen to. Yes, it's good to be with you. Thanks for your company. Here we are. It's Friday the 17th of July, if you're keeping any kind of count. And here we are. That was the cause kicking off with Closer. The England team got closer, didn't they? They were so close, as the next song will be. It's like some production. I did have Three Lions in to start, and I thought, no, I can't do it, because it's now 60 years of hurt. But moving on, in the next 2 hours, we've got all our usual mix of information, inspiration, and great music, and some random chat in between as well. We'll do our Saint of the Day. We've got 11's It's Education. We've got a foodie theme National Day later. We'll do our movie soundtrack spotlight as well, plus a few other things just to keep you up to speed with and to chat about. Does that sound okay? Right, buckle up. Here we go then. On we move towards 12 o'clock. Seems a long way away just now. So let's just play some music in a moment. The last thing on my mind is thinking about the third place playoff final. I don't think anyone really cares about that. Leanne Rimes and Ronan Keating are singing about that after Dina Carroll.

Oh, that was lovely, wasn't it? Leanne Rimes, Ronan Keating. The last thing on my mind, and I promise no more football chat. Well, maybe a slight side reference to it later on, but all your football chat. Matt Dick will be around at the weekend, either on Endurance, if that's on, or on the Family Focus, but you'll find Matt somewhere and look him up with his own podcast on football, because he knows what he's talking about. So we'll leave it to him, and we'll just keep things going here. Of course, things still looking slightly different here at Pure, but as we're looking at the recovery for Andy B, thanks for your continued prayers. It was a couple of posts on the socials through the week, so if you're not quite sure, want to keep up to date, go and check on the socials, and you'll see various updates there about things that are happening. So thanks for your continued thoughts and encouragement and support as we get Andy B back to some kind of health again, hopefully as fit as he can get. That's what we want, getting back on the old wireless. It's not the same without him, but we shall keep things going. So yeah, we're here till 12 o'clock, and I'll give you a little clue some of the other things that will be coming up later on in the day, but we can guarantee you Pure music. So let's play some more of that and keep it nice and simple, shall we? Tina Turner is along in a moment. Let's have this though, from the beautiful South.

Tina Turner on your Pure Brunch this Friday morning, fast approaching 24 minutes. I can't count. 24 minutes after 10 o'clock. Listen, it's sometime between 10 and 12. Shall we just keep it as vague as that? That sounds good to me. Speaking of time, I was looking at, as I do occasionally, some random things to talk about. And on this day, in 1505, Martin Luther entered an Augustinian monastery at Erfurt. And part of the reason for that is that 2 weeks previous, on the 2nd of July, 1505, he had an encounter with a violent storm and a near-death experience and declared then that he would become a monk. And 15 days later, he entered that Augustinian monastery at Erfurt. So, yeah, there we go. This day, 1505, the amazing Martin Luther, who brought about so much, including playing a central role in the Protestant Reformation, and his 95 thesis and all of that, which challenged so much at the time. But yeah, thanks to that near-death experience, he vowed, and 15 days later he kept that vow and went into that monastery in Erfurt, and he was ordained 2 years later and began teaching theology the following year, 1508, and then 9 years later wrote his 95 thesis. So yeah, so much from that near-death experience. He vowed to become a monk. Amazing. So yeah, random is some of the stuff that I search through. My search history is quite eclectic, shall we say, because also it tells me that on this day in 1603, the English explorer Walter Raleigh was arrested by forces of King James I of England. There you go. You know, these are the fun things that come up on my history. And we're not going to play this because it's not on the system. But George Friedrich Handel's Water Music premiered repeatedly on a barge cruising in the River Thames in London this day in 1717. There you go, quite handy, playing water music on a barge in the River Thames. I think that works, doesn't it? Yeah, this day of 1717. I'm full of useless stuff, useful. There's some stuff I can read out that you know, I found out by pressing buttons on the old interweb. Simple as that, really. Time for some music. We've got some important information in a moment. We'll do our Saint of the Day later on. Don't forget, we've still got our 11's education. We'll do round about the news. I've got quite a good one for you today, if I do say so myself. A little bit of planning went into this one. I know, on this show. Who knew that was a thing? Let's play this. Let's have some messages. And we'll be back in a little while. It's your Pure Brunch here on a Friday morning on Pure 24/7 Radio. Anyone know what I'm talking about? Nope, not a clue. Write in if you do.

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Juliet Turner on your Pure Bunch this Friday morning, the 17th of July. 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Thanks for your company. And it's time to have a look at our saint of the day. And we're going back to the 16th century for this one, where we find Saint Francis Solano. Francis came from a leading family in Andalusia in Spain. Perhaps it was his popularity as a student that enabled Francis Solano in his teens to stop two duelists. He entered the Friars Minor in 1570 and after ordination enthusiastically sacrificed himself for others. His care for the sick during an epidemic drew so much admiration that he became embarrassed and asked to be sent to the African missions. A bit drastic. Instead, he was sent to South America in 1589. While working in what is now Argentina, can we mention Argentina? Is it too soon? I think we're all right. Bolivia and Paraguay, Francis quickly learned the local languages and was well received by the indigenous peoples. His visits to the sick often included playing a song on his violin. Around 1601, he was called to Lima in Peru, where he tried to recall the Spanish colonists to their baptismal integrity. Francis Solano also worked to defend the indigenous peoples from oppression. He died in Lima in 1610 and was canonized in 1726. Francis Solano then knew from experience that the lives of Christians sometimes greatly hinder the spread of the gospel of Jesus Christ. Francis lived an exemplary life himself and urged his fellow Spaniards to make their lives worthy of their baptisms. Great one there today. Our saint of the day for this July 17th, Saint Francis Solano.

There's Queen for you this Friday morning. And, you know, earlier on I was looking through some random things that happened on this day because I just got caught up. I was looking up in the next hour. We're going to do some tunes linked to people who celebrate a birthday today. So we're going to do that. There's quite a few actually that we can play. So we'll do that in the next hour. But on a vague link to Queen, King George V, on this day in 1917, changed the name of the British royal family from the German Saxe-Coburg-Gotha to Windsor. So this day, 1917, the British royal family became known as the Windsors. There you go. So random stuff. I told you, complete random stuff that I have for you here. I'm just scrolling to see if there's anything else vaguely interesting that we could share. No, not really. No, there's stuff that happened, but I don't see any of that really. No, nothing I'm going to share. I'm just scrolling this. It doesn't really mean anything to you, does it? Because you're just listening to me scrolling and going, no. There's one. High Society. Great film musical, a reworking of the Philadelphia Story. The film version was released this day, 1956, starring, I should have done this as a question, shouldn't I? Bing Crosby, Grace Kelly, and Frank Sinatra with songs by Cole Porter. No wonder that film's so good, eh? That's an A-list of casting there, isn't it? Wonderful. So there you go. There's some random stuff happened today. I'm sure there's some random things happening in your life as well today. But what we can guarantee is that right here on Pure 24/7 Radio, we have a good mix of pure music. Guarantee you nothing else than that, really. But it's some good music, like this from Cooler Shaker.

Taylor Swift. Haven't had a Taylor on the show for a little while because we haven't had Isla's Interesting Insights. That was part of her rider, wasn't it? And we still haven't seen any wedding photos. I know, everyone's getting all excited about what happened and everyone's being very good, not having shared anything, kept all the details very secret. But of course, Taylor and Travis Kelce got married the other week, and congratulations to them. Anyway, enough of that. Right now, it's quiz time.

Okay, we are back on a Scottish theme for we're here in pure Scottish studio, so it makes sense. Now, in 2004, Scotland won the World Cup. Did you know that? Not the football one. But what did they win? What World Cup was it that they won? There was something to do with animals. Now, was it penguin curling, elephant polo, or dolphin swimming? Okay, 2004, Scotland won the World Cup, but not in football. So what was it? Your options: penguin curling, elephant polo, dolphin swimming. Your thinking time comes from two Scottish wonderful stars. Paolo Nutini will be here after the news. Katie Tunstall will take us to the news, and that gives you about 9 minutes of thinking time to work out what World Cup Scotland won in 2004. Was it penguin curling, elephant polo, dolphin swimming? It's just for fun, and we'll find out after these great tunes and some news here on your Friday Pure Brunch, only on Pure 24/7 Radio.

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Canadian wildfire smoke triggers air quality alerts in US. US Senate holds confirmation hearing for new Attorney General. Court set to conclude trial over Juneau Bridge disaster. Canadian wildfire smoke triggers air quality alerts in US. Wildfires in Canada have been sending thick smoke across the USA, significantly affecting air quality in the Midwest and Northeast. Hundreds of fires across Canada have caused plums to spread wildly, prompting official warnings for millions of people in states from Michigan to the Northeast. Elevated temperatures have compounded the issues, leading authorities to urge citizens to minimize time outdoors and follow all health guidelines. U.S. Senate holds confirmation hearing for new Attorney General. Confirmation hearing for Todd Blanche as President Trump's Attorney General nominee is taking place in the Senate. Detailed questioning by committee members focuses on the candidate's experience and stance on key legal issues facing the nation. Senators from both political parties are engaging in the process to thoroughly review his background and potential impact on the Justice Department. The outcome is expected to determine the direction of federal prosecution and law enforcement in the current administration. Court set to conclude trial over Juneau Bridge disaster. Families of the 43 victims killed in the 2018 collapse of Genoa's Morandi Bridge in Italy continue to await the verdict of an extended trial over the incident. The dramatic failure of the motorway viaduct saw it collapse onto railway tracks below, catastrophic event that claimed many lives. Prosecutors and defense teams have presented extensive evidence over several years regarding causes and responsibilities. The court's final decision is expected to address issues of accountability for the major infrastructure disaster. Scientists discover new monkey species. Scientists working in the Democratic Republic of Congo have identified a new and unusual species of monkey. The animal was located in a forested region where it had long eluded researchers and locals. The discovery is thought to offer valuable insights into the remarkable variety in the area and has excited many scientists with possibilities for further studies. And, in other news, ornamental UK garden plant surprises owner with fruit. A homeowner in the UK was quite surprised when a plant in his back garden produced bananas amid the recent hot weather. Stephen Hind first noticed the unexpected fruit developing on what had been an ornamental plant. Despite much negativity and disruption during a heat dome across Europe, the unusual occurrence brought great excitement to locals, making for a more positive event during recent heat waves. This was the news brought to you by pure247newshub.com. 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

Welcome back to Pure Brunch this Friday morning. It's on Pure 24/7 Radio. It's the 17th of July. It's Dan here, and we are, what will be, 7 minutes after 11 o'clock. Is that everything ticked off? I think that's the admin bit done, apart from rounding off our 11s is education. I asked you before Paolo Nutini sung to us, before the news was read to us, and before Katie Tunstall sung to us, I asked you this question. Of course, both Scottish singers. And I said 22 years ago, 2004, Scotland won the World Cup. Yes, they did. It wasn't the football one, which apparently is still going on. But what did they win the World Cup in? Your options I gave you were penguin curling, elephant polo, or dolphin swimming. The answer was, believe it or not, well, you're going to have to believe it because it is true, it's the elephant polo. Yes, in December 2004, the Scottish elephant polo squad returned triumphant after a week-long tournament in Nepal. They won 12-6 in the final of the Tiger Tops Challenge against hot favourites National Parks of Nepal. Scotland has had an elephant polo team since 1983, when the sport was co-founded by Scot James Menclark. The World Championships have been staged every year since in the Royal Chitwan National Park, and the Scots have taken part almost every year, and previously won in 2001. At the time, they were absolutely ecstatic at bringing the World Cup back to Scotland. No one could deny, said their captain, Scotland are one of the world's sporting heavyweights. Yeah, okay, I'll give you that. So it's slower than horse polo, but he says it's faster than you think. So yeah, it sounds fascinating. So yeah, there you go. Scotland did win the World Cup in 2004, 22 years ago, but it was in elephant polo. And hey, why not? If you're going to win something, do something that people might remember a little bit more for being a little bit different. There's your 11s is education today. Don't say that I don't teach you anything on this show. Music from Katie Melua along in a moment. After this, from The Feeling on your Pure Brunch, only here on Pure 24/7 Radio.

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Beautiful as always from Katie Melua, and it's on your Pure Brunch, where it's time now to look at our movie soundtrack spotlight again. If you're not familiar with this, we're working our way through the soundtrack to the original motion picture Sing, the 2016 film. We have made it up to track 9, where we have a brilliant song. I think this is a brilliant one, which was by a rock band and a singer, so it's their version that is in the film. It was released as a single in October 1981. It was included on the band's 10th studio album called Hot Space in 1982. It reached number one in the UK singles charts, becoming the band's only second number one hit in their home country, and the singer with them is third, charted in the top 10 in more than 10 other countries, and was just brilliant. Now, the band we've played from already, but that's okay because there is another with someone else and they're brilliant, so that's fine. The music, well, the bass line and the piano chords of this was actually sampled by another person on their single in 1990, and they didn't initially give any credit or pay any royalties to the original performers. He denied having sampled the song, but then acknowledged the sample, but said he'd modified it. He was sued. The writers received songwriting credit. He later claimed that he'd purchased the publishing rights to it, saying that buying the song made more financial sense than paying out royalties. But a spokesman for the band said that statement was untrue. So that rings on. Does any of this make any sense? Well, that person that claimed to sample it was Vanilla Ice on his song Ice Ice Baby in 1990. The people we're talking about is David Bowie and Queen, and this track 9 from the 2016 film Sing is the iconic Under Pressure.

Queen and David Bowie, Under Pressure, our track from the film Sing on our movie soundtrack spotlight for this week. Another one at around about the same time next week as we reach track 10 and having a little look. Oh, it's another good one. There's some good music on this film, isn't there? Enjoying working our way through this one. And we might just go straight on to Sing 2 afterwards. You know, there's some great tunes, ones that we love playing here on Pure 24/7 Radio. Right, time to dive into a couple of musicians' birthdays for today and play some tunes from them. So in a moment, I'm going to play you, a wonderful collab anyway, between Atomic Kitten and Kool and the Gang, and that's because born this day 1982, Natasha Hamilton, who is a singer within Atomic Kitten, born in Liverpool this day 1982, but is also born this day 1985, writer of such tunes like Five Colours in Her Hair, All About You, and the Paddington musical. Yes, Mr. Tom Fletcher, his birthday today, born 1985. So Tom Fletcher and Natasha Hamilton, our first two celeb musician birthdays.

Oh, brilliant. Atomic Kitten with Cool and the Gang. And before that, McFly. Our first two celeb birthdays for today. Tom Fletcher, 1985. Natasha Hamilton, 1982. I'm going to quickly whiz all the way back to 1939, where we find the guitarist and lead person on this, Spencer Davis of the Spencer Davis Group. Was born this day, 1939. We lost him in 2020, but we still enjoy his music.

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Into the final straight of your Friday Pure Brunch, and Sweet getting us going on this bit, the Ballroom Blitz, playing that because English rock drummer Mick Tucker playing that wonderful iconic drum beat all the way through the Ballroom Blitz. Was born this day 1947, and we lost him in 2002, so Mick Tucker, that was his birthday today. There's a couple more to do, so I've lost one of them. I'll get it to you. Here we go. Here's one. Where's the other one? Talk amongst yourselves for a moment. I might have to do that in a little bit to save me scrolling too much. Right, let me tell you this one. This first tune we're going to play is a wonderful duet, and one half of this duet celebrates a birthday today. So here's Peebo Bryson with Regina Bell. And it is Regina Bell, American pop R&B singer, born this day 1963.

Hero Bryson with Birthday Girl with Gina Bell, born this day 1963. One more, I found it for you now. I was actually gutted that we haven't got the iconic song Chirpy Chirpy Cheep Cheep. Do you remember Middle of the Road? Yes. The bass player on that, Eric McCready, born this day 1945, died 2007, born in Partick in Glasgow. Yeah, but we didn't have that on the system. Absolutely gutted. Going to put in a complaint about that. But anyway, we have one more to do, and it's another drummer, born this day in Seattle in Washington. It is Chet McCracken, and he is the drummer for the Doobie Brothers. On this one, amongst others, Long Train Running. Happy birthday, Chet McCracken, 1952.

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Take That, and we are nearly done. Enjoyed looking through some of the musical birthdays for today. Lots of people spanning generations, some no longer with us, but good to celebrate their music no matter what. No one from Take That has got a birthday today, but you know, I was just here to play, and so we played it. Right, okay, I'm gonna put this one in. Well done, England, to the English football team. They did well, they had a good go. They get the third place playoff tomorrow night against France, a game neither of them really want to play, but hopefully we can come away with something from that tomorrow evening. And then Argentina Spain on Sunday night, and yeah, I think most people have switched off now, haven't they? But there we go. So we'll play this one anyway because it's a station favorite, and hopefully fans are still be singing this one as well. Neil Diamond, from all of us here at Pure 24/7, to all the English football fans and the other football fans that are lost from other countries as well, of course. We're

Ah, Neil Diamond, Sweet Caroline, and so well done to everyone that took part. They even got to the World Cup, and it means we don't really have to talk about football for a little while, and I'm sure the English Premier League will be starting very soon, so I can enjoy being depressed at being a Tottenham fan again. But anyway, it's all good fun. We all just enjoy it. But listen, more importantly, thanks for your company over the last 2 hours here on Pure Brunch, where we've had a go at learning stuff. We learned that actually Scotland won a World Cup, but it was the Elephant Polo World Cup, 2004. Genuine, serious thing. 2004, yeah, Scotland won the Elephant Polo World Cup. We also, in more serious matters, learned it was the Saints Day for St. Francis Solano. Our movie soundtrack spotlight, Under Pressure, Queen, David Bowie. So that's from Sing. A good track coming for next week as well as we continue our way through that. Just very quickly on foodie things. Where was it? I did find this. Food-wise, it's National Peach Ice Cream Day. Quite niche, that one. And I think that's the only foodie thing. Yeah, that's the only foodie thing for today. Tomorrow, though, you can enjoy National Caviar Day for those of a certain budget, but also National Sour Candy. Do you like your sour sweets? Well, it's National Sour Sweet Day tomorrow. So hopefully you can enjoy that one. And I did spot somewhere actually on Sunday. So today might be quite niche on saying it's Peach Ice Cream Day. Well, on Sunday, it is National Ice Cream Day. Brilliant. Handily, it's also National Football Day, but I think that's American football, so that doesn't count. So National Ice Cream Day on Sunday, so you can hopefully enjoy that one. On Sunday, I will actually be in my first in-person training session in the venue that I'm going to be supporting the Commonwealth Games. That all kicks off next Thursday. I've got a couple of shifts Tuesday before that, Tuesday and Wednesday. I think I'm doing some stuff. Anyway, I better check the diary. I'm there at some point, but I know I'm there this Sunday evening in the venue that I'm going to be in. Not allowed to say a huge amount because of security stuff, but looking forward to that, and I'll feedback what I can when I'm allowed to. If not during it, once it's over, then we can clear all that up. Anyway, stick around for some Pure Music and all the other great stuff we bring you here on the station. I'll see you next week for more Pure Brunch next Friday. Take care, stay safe, bye bye.

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1: From the Pure 24/7 News Hub, this is Peter reporting. Canadian wildfire smoke triggers air quality alerts in US. US Senate holds confirmation hearing for new Attorney General. Court set to conclude trial over Juneau Bridge disaster. Canadian wildfire smoke triggers air quality alerts in US. Wildfires in Canada have been sending thick smoke across the USA, significantly affecting air quality in the Midwest and Northeast. Hundreds of fires across Canada have caused plumes to spread wildly, prompting official warnings for millions of people in states from Michigan to the Northeast. Elevated temperatures have compounded the issues, leading authorities to urge citizens to minimize time outdoors and follow all health guidelines. U.S. Senate holds confirmation hearing for new Attorney General. Confirmation hearing for Todd Blanche as President Trump's Attorney General nominee is taking place in the Senate. Detailed questioning by committee members focuses on the candidate's experience and stance on key legal issues facing the nation. Senators from both political parties are engaging in the process to thoroughly review his background and potential impact on the Justice Department. The outcome is expected to determine the direction of federal prosecution and law enforcement in the current administration. Court set to conclude trial over Juneau Bridge disaster. Families of the 43 victims killed in the 2018 collapse of Genoa's Morandi Bridge in Italy continue to await the verdict of an extended trial over the incident. The dramatic failure of the motorway viaduct saw it collapse onto railway tracks below, catastrophic event that claimed many lives. Prosecutors and defense teams have presented extensive evidence over several years regarding causes and responsibilities. The court's final decision is expected to address issues of accountability for the major infrastructure disaster. Scientists discover new monkey species. Scientists working in the Democratic Republic of Congo have identified a new and unusual species of monkey. The animal was located in a forested region where it had long eluded researchers and locals. The discovery is thought to offer valuable insights into the remarkable variety in the area and has excited many scientists with possibilities for further studies. And in other news, ornamental UK garden plant surprises owner with fruit. A homeowner in the UK was quite surprised when a plant in his back garden produced bananas amid the recent hot weather. Stephen Hind first noticed the unexpected fruit developing on what had been an ornamental plant. Despite much negativity and disruption during a heat dome across Europe, the unusual occurrence brought great excitement to locals, making for a more positive event during recent heat waves. This was the news brought to you by Pure247NewsHub.com.
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1: From Feature Story News in Brussels, I'm William Denslow. At least 12 people have died in a wildfire in southern Spain. It comes as Europe's in the midst of another heatwave, after the continent recorded its hottest June on record. Europe's believed to be warming faster than any other continent on the planet. Here's European Commission spokesperson Paola Pino.
2: This sad and horrible news about wildfires which are spreading across various countries in Europe are just a confirmation that, unfortunately, climate change is a reality and brings and has a cost even to lives. And President von der Leyen also reiterates that, of course, we stand with Spain, we stand with all the brave firefighters who are putting their lives at risk, and with all the first-hand helpers dealing with this emergencies.
1: Uncertainty continues to linger over a peace deal between Iran and the US, after President Donald Trump declared the truce over while attending the NATO summit in Turkey this week. But he then appeared to soften his stance, saying he would allow negotiations to continue. The contradictory signals from the White House have left mediators uncertain about America's position. Kate Fisher reports from Washington.
3: On the one hand, you had Donald Trump declaring the ceasefire was over, but also saying that he thinks talks could continue, saying that the US should finish the job, but he doesn't want to return to all-out war. And it's hard to know if this is part of his negotiating tactic to kind of put extra pressure on Tehran, or whether it is just genuinely him being frustrated one minute and then changing his mind the next.
1: Indian Prime Minister Narendra Modi and Australian Prime Minister Anthony Albanese have signed a landmark uranium supply agreement in Melbourne, enabling Australian exports to fuel India's civilian nuclear program. Ishan Garg reports from New Delhi.
4: The headline has certainly been the uranium supply deal. This is something that's been in the works for more than 10 years now. And this is crucial for India because just last year in 2025, the Indian government set itself a very ambitious target of producing 100 gigawatts of clean energy using nuclear fuel. And this comes at a time when India has been pivoting hard towards sources of energy which are non-polluting, as it wants to decarbonize its industries, its power sector massively. And this is going to be hugely helpful for India, which wants to produce electricity using nuclear energy.
1: And the EU's threatened to fine Meta over what it says is the addictive design of its social media platforms. Meta now has the chance to respond to this preliminary investigation from the European Commission. The parent company of Facebook and Instagram says it disagrees with the findings. From bureaus worldwide, this is FSN.
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1: From Feature Story News in Brussels, I'm William Denslow. At least 12 people have died in a wildfire in southern Spain. It comes as Europe's in the midst of another heatwave, after the continent recorded its hottest June on record. Europe's believed to be warming faster than any other continent on the planet. Here's European Commission spokesperson Paola Pino.
2: Sad and horrible news about wildfires which are spreading across various countries in Europe are just a confirmation that unfortunately climate change is a reality and brings and has a cost even to lives. And President von der Leyen also reiterates that of course we stand with Spain, we stand with all the brave firefighters who are putting their lives at risk, and with all the first-hand helpers dealing with these emergencies.
1: Uncertainty continues to linger over a peace deal between Iran and the US, after President Donald Trump declared the truce over while attending the NATO summit in Turkey this week. But he then appeared to soften his stance, saying he would allow negotiations to continue. The contradictory signals from the White House have left mediators uncertain about America's position. Kate Fisher reports from Washington.
3: On the one hand, you had Donald Trump declaring the ceasefire was over, but also saying that he thinks talks could continue, saying that the US should finish the job, but he doesn't want to return to all-out war. And it's hard to know if this is part of his negotiating tactic to kind of put extra pressure on Tehran, or whether it is just genuinely him being frustrated one minute and then changing his mind the next.
1: Indian Prime Minister Narendra Modi and Australian Prime Minister Anthony Albanese have signed a landmark uranium supply agreement in Melbourne, enabling Australian exports to fuel India's civilian nuclear program. Ishan Garg reports from New Delhi.
4: The headline has certainly been the uranium supply deal. This is something that's been in the works for more than 10 years now. And this is crucial for India because just last year in 2025, the Indian government set itself a very ambitious target of producing 100 gigawatts of clean energy using nuclear fuel. And this comes at a time when India has been pivoting hard towards sources of energy which are non-polluting, as it wants to decarbonize its industries, its power sector massively. And this is going to be hugely helpful for India, which wants to produce electricity using nuclear energy.
1: And the EU's threatened to fine Meta over what it says is the addictive design of its social media platforms. Meta now has the chance to respond to this preliminary investigation from the European Commission. The parent company of Facebook and Instagram says it disagrees with the findings. From bureaus worldwide, this is FSN.
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1: From Feature Story News in Brussels, I'm William Denslow. At least 12 people have died in a wildfire in southern Spain. It comes as Europe's in the midst of another heatwave, after the continent recorded its hottest June on record. Europe's believed to be warming faster than any other continent on the planet. Here's European Commission spokesperson Paola Pino.
2: This sad and horrible news about wildfires which are spreading across various countries in Europe are just a confirmation that, unfortunately, climate change is a reality and brings and has a cost even to lives. And President von der Leyen also reiterates that, of course, we stand with Spain, we stand with all the brave firefighters who are putting their lives at risk, and with all the first-hand helpers dealing with these emergencies.
1: Uncertainty continues to linger over a peace deal between Iran and the US, after President Donald Trump declared the truce over while attending the NATO summit in Turkey this week. But he then appeared to soften his stance, saying he would allow negotiations to continue. The contradictory signals from the White House have left mediators uncertain about America's position. Kate Fisher reports from Washington.
3: On the one hand, you had Donald Trump declaring the ceasefire was over, but also saying that he thinks talks could continue, saying that the US should finish the job, but he doesn't want to return to all-out war. And it's hard to know if this is part of his negotiating tactic to kind of put extra pressure on Tehran, or whether it is just genuinely him being frustrated one minute and then changing his mind the next.
1: Indian Prime Minister Narendra Modi and Australian Prime Minister Anthony Albanese have signed a landmark uranium supply agreement in Melbourne, enabling Australian exports to fuel India's civilian nuclear program. Ishan Garg reports from New Delhi.
4: The headline has certainly been the uranium supply deal. This is something that's been in the works for more than 10 years now. And this is crucial for India because just last year in 2025, the Indian government set itself a very ambitious target of producing 100 gigawatts of clean energy using nuclear fuel. And this comes at a time when India has been pivoting hard towards sources of energy which are non-polluting, as it wants to decarbonize its industries, its power sector massively. And this is going to be hugely helpful for India, which wants to produce electricity using nuclear energy.
1: And the EU's threatened to fine Meta over what it says is the addictive design of its social media platforms. Meta now has the chance to respond to this preliminary investigation from the European Commission. The parent company of Facebook and Instagram says it disagrees with the findings. From bureaus worldwide, this is FSN.
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1: Stephen D here. 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

0: From Feature Story News in Brussels, I'm William Denslow. At least 12 people have died in a wildfire in southern Spain. It comes as Europe's in the midst of another heatwave, after the continent recorded its hottest June on record. Europe's believed to be warming faster than any other continent on the planet. Here's European Commission spokesperson Paola Pino.
1: This sad and horrible news about wildfires which are spreading across various countries in Europe are just a confirmation that unfortunately climate change is a reality and brings and has a cost even to lives. And President von der Leyen also reiterates that of course we stand with Spain, we stand with all the brave firefighters who are putting their lives at risk, and with all the first-hand helpers dealing with this emergencies.
0: Uncertainty continues to linger over a peace deal between Iran and the US, after President Donald Trump declared the truce over while attending the NATO summit in Turkey this week. But he then appeared to soften his stance, saying he would allow negotiations to continue. The contradictory signals from the White House have left mediators uncertain about America's position. Kate Fisher reports from Washington.
2: On the one hand, you had Donald Trump declaring the ceasefire was over, but also saying that he thinks talks could continue, saying that the US should finish the job, but he doesn't want to return to all-out war. And it's hard to know if this is part of his negotiating tactic to kind of put extra pressure on Tehran, or whether it is just genuinely him being frustrated one minute and then changing his mind the next.
0: Indian Prime Minister Narendra Modi and Australian Prime Minister Anthony Albanese have signed a landmark uranium supply agreement in Melbourne, enabling Australian exports to fuel India's civilian nuclear program. Ishan Garg reports from New Delhi.
3: The headline has certainly been the uranium supply deal. This is something that's been in the works for more than 10 years now. And this is crucial for India because just last year in 2025, the Indian government set itself a very ambitious target of producing 100 gigawatts of clean energy using nuclear fuel. And this comes at a time when India has been pivoting hard towards sources of energy which are non-polluting, as it wants to decarbonize its industries, its power sector massively. And this is going to be hugely helpful for India, which wants to produce electricity using nuclear energy.
0: And the EU's threatened to fine Meta over what it says is the addictive design of its social media platforms. Meta now has the chance to respond to this preliminary investigation from the European Commission. The parent company of Facebook and Instagram says it disagrees with the findings. From bureaus worldwide, this is FSN.
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5: 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It is Friday, the 17th of July. Hello and welcome. My name is Nathan Thomas. Let's get cracking with today's show, shall we?

0: That was Scooter, and just before that you heard Roxette. Roxette, of course, being the artist that finished yesterday's Get Your Home Show, beginning today with I Remember You. Hello, it's good to be back. I'm Nathan Thomas, hosting this show for the foreseeable future, covering for Andy B. So this would normally be Andy B's thing. He's on this time to keep you company, but still recovering in hospital. And so I'm here to keep you company today. We've got lots to look forward to on the Get Your Home Show today. It's Friday, and so we'll have Andy Godfrey joining us just after 5 o'clock for movie reviews, going to bring us his thoughts on the latest in the world of cinema. We also have the learning curve to look forward to just after 5:30, so that's about 20 minutes away roughly. There's the mini decade disco, millennium moment, and of course we'll have a look at national days at some point. And all throughout, I can guarantee you a wonderful mix of awesome tunes.
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Love it. From Ren Collective there, You Will Never Run. I wonder if you know of many people in your life that you know will never leave you, never run away from you, never give up on you. That's it's a rare kind of person who you can trust to never leave you, isn't it? But that's what real love is all about. True love, as we often see, I suppose, slightly misunderstood in certain forms of media. You know, it's not a feeling that comes and goes. Love is something that stays even when there's absolutely nothing to be gained from loving someone. You know, that's a real kind of love. One that says, I'm not going anywhere. No matter how rough this gets, I'm going to keep on loving. Now, obviously, there is a time to run, you know, just putting it out there. But, you know, it is nice when we know people in our lives who, you know, will never run away from us, even no matter how annoying or unhelpful or just generally unpleasant we can become. Because let's be honest, we're human beings. We make mistakes. We end up getting in spirals of frustration, and you know, maybe we give up on ourselves. But it makes a huge difference when other people around us don't give up on us, doesn't it? So yeah, awesome stuff. That's a Ren Collective there, and didn't expect to go there in this link. But you know, sometimes I have these little musings, and I kind of have to share them with you. Just it just comes out as I talk. So apologies in advance. Anyway, more music next up is some Mariah Carey.

That was no doubt a bit of a crazy sound there from about 1992. This is the Get Your Home Show on Pure 24/7 Radio. It's finally Friday. You've made it to this day of the week. Congrats. It's the 17th of July, and so the weekend is it's not far away. It's been quite a hectic week. It's been a bit crazy, particularly on Wednesday. I had a very there was a lot going on, and there were a couple of last minute changes to my diary, as it were, that kind of made it a little bit pressured, but we made it through. We got things done, and just kept on going until we made it. Actually, in the end, despite all the pressure, and I was concerned, oh, am I going to be able to get everything done on time? Am I going to be everywhere I need to be at the right time? It all turned out pretty fine in the end. So yeah, no worries.

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1: So it's the Get Your Home show this Friday, and in just a moment we're going to move on to Learning Curve for the day. So before we get to that though, here is something from Free. We are going back to 1970 with this classic hit, All Right Now.

So are you ready for our learning curve today? My learning curve is something that's it's a phrase that I often try to carry out. I often try to put into practice in my life, not very successfully a lot of the time. I'm the sort of person that tends to do the exact opposite. But the phrase is this: don't think, just do. It's been used in many contexts over the years. One that stands out in my mind is actually in the film Top Gun Maverick. It's the sequel to Top Gun. I don't know if you're familiar with it, but it's a great movie. And there's one really interesting point in the movie when Tom Cruise's character is telling Rooster that you know, he needs to stop thinking so hard. He needs to stop worrying so much. He says to him, "Don't think, just do." And there's a great deal of wisdom in that, I think, because, you know, there's so many instances where we can overthink things and end up thinking ourselves around in circles to the point where we never actually achieve anything. I mean, a prime example of that is when you're trying something for the first time, you can often think, can I do this? Do I have the skills? Is everything in place? Am I sure that this is going to work? And all these thoughts can kind of block us from actually making any forward progress. It can bring us to a grinding halt in so many aspects of life, can't it, when we overthink things. And if you're anything like me, this is probably quite an issue. At times, it can be quite paralyzing, actually. And I often overthink things. I have a very active mind, particularly in the evenings for some reason, which is a bit of a nightmare. You're trying to go to sleep and my mind is processing all this stuff. But, you know, it's not the end of the world. And there's nothing wrong with thinking things through. It's actually really, really good. You know, there's some great thinkers across history who have really solved a lot of problems over the years and helped us to understand the world we live in. But there is a time and a place for thinking, and there is a time and a place for just getting on with something. And that's where this phrase comes in. Don't think, just do. There is a time to just do it. You know, you've done all the preparations you can. You know, it only really applies when you've done all the preparations you can, I suppose. You've practiced as much as you can. You've learned as much as you can. You've been taught everything you need to know. You have everything in place. I guess it's sort of, and now you just need to start. You just need to take that first step. Even if, okay, so maybe not everything is quite in place. You can't always have everything in place, can you? That's just not realistic in life. But you can make a start. And sometimes that is scary, but it is important. So yeah, don't think, just do. I'm trying to apply that more and more in my life because I think it's a really great, you know, phrase. And it does fit with a lot of other really great bits of wisdom that I've learned over the years from my parents, from friends, from all kinds of sources, really. But, you know, it is important that we don't allow our own thinking to cause us to sort of come to a grinding halt, you know? Don't think, just do. Lock up!

0: satisfies my soul.
1: It's a fantastic collaboration between Lecrae and Chris Tomlin there. Awake My Soul. It's the Get You Home show on Pure 24/7 Radio this Friday afternoon. Good to be with you today. I hope you've enjoyed your week. I hope you're feeling ready for the weekend. We've got actually a couple of different plans for this coming weekend, which I'm looking forward to telling you all about probably next week. But whatever your plans for this weekend, do keep it tuned to Pure 247 Radio. You've got Andy Brown tomorrow morning. He'll be keeping you company and getting your weekend off to a good start. I'll be back for the Family Focus show with Peter on Sunday afternoon. There is, of course, Just a Thought, which should be covered by Stephen D, I think, yet to confirm. Obviously, with Andy B still in hospital recovering, the schedule has been a little bit irregular, so do bear with us. We are still here to keep you company, and the show must go on, as we say.

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Continuing to bring you a wonderful upbeat mix of tunes to finish off this Friday on a good note. This is the Get Your Home Show. That was the Kooks. And we've nearly come to the end of the first hour of the show today. I know, it's just absolutely flown by. Coming up in the next hour, we do have movie reviews. Andy Godfrey will be joining us to chat through the latest movies, to provide his reviews, and also to give us some of his top recommendations for what is on TV over this coming weekend. So do stay tuned for that. And right now, we're going to jump into a song from Ellie Goulding and Calvin Harris. Another, well, very happy song. It's just kind of got that very summery holiday vibe to it, really. And yes, really, really cool. So Calvin Harris and Ellie Goulding right now, I Need Your Love. And we've got some Vanessa Carlton before we get to the news as well.

0: From Feature Story News in Brussels, I'm William Denslow. At least 12 people have died in a wildfire in southern Spain. It comes as Europe's in the midst of another heatwave, after the continent recorded its hottest June on record. Europe's believed to be warming faster than any other continent on the planet. Here's European Commission spokesperson Paola Pino.
1: This sad and horrible news about wildfires which are spreading across various countries in Europe are just a confirmation that unfortunately climate change is a reality and brings and has a cost even to lives. And President von der Leyen also reiterates that of course we stand with Spain, we stand with all the brave firefighters who are putting their lives at risk, and with all the first-hand helpers dealing with this emergencies.
0: Uncertainty continues to linger over a peace deal between Iran and the US, after President Donald Trump declared the truce over while attending the NATO summit in Turkey this week. But he then appeared to soften his stance, saying he would allow negotiations to continue. The contradictory signals from the White House have left mediators uncertain about America's position. Kate Fisher reports from Washington.
2: On the one hand, you had Donald Trump declaring the ceasefire was over, but also saying that he thinks talks could continue, saying that the US should finish the job, but he doesn't want to return to all-out war. And it's hard to know if this is part of his negotiating tactic to kind of put extra pressure on Tehran, or whether it is just genuinely him being frustrated one minute and then changing his mind the next.
0: Indian Prime Minister Narendra Modi and Australian Prime Minister Anthony Albanese have signed a landmark uranium supply agreement in Melbourne, enabling Australian exports to fuel India's civilian nuclear program. Ishan Garg reports from New Delhi.
3: The headline has certainly been the uranium supply deal. This is something that's been in the works for more than 10 years now. And this is crucial for India because just last year in 2025, the Indian government set itself a very ambitious target of producing 100 gigawatts of clean energy using nuclear fuel. And this comes at a time when India has been pivoting hard towards sources of energy which are non-polluting, as it wants to decarbonize its industries, its power sector massively. And this is going to be hugely helpful for India, which wants to produce electricity using nuclear energy.
0: And the EU's threatened to fine Meta over what it says is the addictive design of its social media platforms. Meta now has the chance to respond to this preliminary investigation from the European Commission. The parent company of Facebook and Instagram says it disagrees with the findings. From bureaus worldwide, this is FSN.
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0: So here on the Get Your Home Show, I'm delighted to say we have movie reviews once again, and I've got my good friend Andy Godfrey to bring us the latest on in the world of cinema. Hello, Andy. Good to have you with us.
1: Hey, Nathan. How are you?
0: I'm not too bad. It's been a hectic week. I'm a little frazzled and tired, but yeah, otherwise fine.
1: One day at a time. Well, it's actually been a very big day in the world of cinema today.
0: Oh, yeah?
1: 1 year ago, a trailer appeared in cinemas with a countdown clock. And the countdown clock said 1 year until The Odyssey, Christopher Nolan's new film. Now, they've been running these trailers periodically through the year. I haven't seen it yet, so we'll talk about it next week. But by all accounts, it's epic. It is the biggest film of the year. It's quite startling. So just to remind people, because we'll get into this, Homer's Odyssey was an ancient Greek poem which told the story of Odysseus returning home after the Trojan War to Ithaca in Greece. Well, at sea, there are people trying to take his throne from him while he's returning home. So this is the story of a king returning home. He gets home to find that other people have been trying to usurp his throne, and his wife and his son have been fighting them off. Now, a couple of things just to say. Firstly, this is the most anticipated film of the year. I mean, there is no doubt about that. Yeah. Secondly, it's a Christopher Nolan film, so it's big, it's epic. If you're going to see it, be aware it is 2 hours, 53 minutes long. Okay? So it really is epic. The other thing to say is Christopher Nolan, who's given us Inception and Tenet and Dunkirk and the Dark Knight trilogy, and there's so many massive films. He claims that he doesn't use AI or CGI in his film. Now, this film has got some classic Greek monsters in it. There's a Cyclops in it. That's not a spoiler because it's in the trailer. And I think that there is a little bit of CGI and a little bit of AI employed. You couldn't do some of these things that he does without these days. But it's an epic adventure. As I said, I haven't seen it yet. I hope to see it tomorrow. But by all accounts, it's really going to be the big film of the year. So I just wanted to mention that. But I did just want to mention to people that if you're planning to go and see The Odyssey, it is nearly 3 hours long. And that doesn't take into account the time you'll sit through the trailers and the adverts. So just to remind people of that. I know people who've seen it. I know people who were at the premiere in London, which was last week, and who tell me that it is absolutely fantastic. It's the best film of the year. I'll be the judge of that.
0: Yeah.
1: But we'll see, and hopefully it will be good. So I just wanted to mention that because people might be coming expecting a review of The Odyssey today, and I haven't had the opportunity to see it, but we will talk about it. We'll probably talk about it some depth next week.
0: All right, looking forward to that. It does sound like an amazing film.
1: It does. Christopher Nolan has never let us down, really. I mean, I think Tenet, which was a science fiction film in which time repeated itself, was quite possibly his worst film. It was very confusing. I mean, it was a good film. The problem was the dialogue was inaudible. You really couldn't understand what they were saying half the time. I had to buy the Blu-ray and watch it with subtitles to get all of the dialogue in this particular film. But, you know, as I say, we've had the Dark Knight trilogy. We've had, and of course, we had Oppenheimer. So, I mean, a Christopher Nolan film is a massive event. And this is, if you'd said to anybody at the start of the year, what are you most looking forward to? What's going to be the biggest film? It would have been The Odyssey, Spielberg's Disclosure Day, which we've seen, Toy Story 5. It would have been those three films.
0: Yeah.
1: So, we will, but we do have some cracking other films to talk about.
0: Ah, yes. So, I understand you said there were a few movies in cinema. So, where would you like to begin?
1: Well, let's begin with Moana.
0: Okay.
1: So, Disney, safe one for families to go and see. This is a PG certificate. So, 2016, Disney unleashed Moana on the world, an animated fantasy about a girl living on an idyllic paradise island in the middle of the ocean. Her family, her people have never been off the island because they're afraid of going out into the sea because they might drown, basically. They're afraid of the sea. However, the sea chooses Moana to become their savior. Now, when I say the sea chooses Moana, the sea is animated. It actually becomes a character in the film. There is a tragedy occurs on the island. Their food is running short. Their crops are dying. Their animals are dying. She has to go off on an adventure to another island to sort out the problem, to retrieve a magic stone that will solve the problem. Long story short, very long story short. On the way, she meets a demigod who has got tattoos all over him. These tattoos come to life, and he's played by Dwayne The Rock Johnson, and he helps her. So that was the story of Moana. It was a Disney animated musical, and it was great. I mean, Moana was fantastic. They made a sequel, which wasn't quite so good, but we all loved Moana. I mean, as I mentioned to you before, Amy, my daughter, is the world's biggest Disney expert, and I do bow to her on all things Disney. We loved Moana. They've now made one of their famous live-action remakes. One of the good things is it does star Dwayne The Rock Johnson, so he's back playing in this film, playing the character he played in the animated film. We've got a newcomer playing Moana, a 19-year-old girl who's never been in a film before. She's terrific. It's not as good as the animated film. It's okay. The same story. Is it necessary? No. Does it add anything new? No. Do we really need it? No. Is it any good? Yes. Because it's Moana. Because it's the same story. And actually, I really enjoyed this while it was on. I mean, I prefer the animated version, but I sat there watching the live action version thinking, do you know what? I'm having a good time with this. It's funny. It's entertaining. It's musical. Yes, I know the story. Yes, I know what's going to happen. Yes, it's a live action version that's full of animated stuff. I mean, talk of CGI, you've got CGI monsters and gods and sea creatures all over the place, you know, including a comic chicken called Hee Hee, which is one of the characters from the animated film. But I just sat there and thought, I'm going to forget this as soon as I leave the cinema, you know, and but if I ever want to watch the story man again, I'll watch the animated version. But it's got one or two nice new songs. And while I was sat watching it, I quite enjoyed it. And genuinely, if you want to escape from the football this weekend in particular, which there's going to be no escape, because although the final's on Sunday, there's a game on Saturday, the third and fourth place playoff match. Take Granny, take the kids, take yourself, go see Moana the musical, the live action version. It's really, really good. Honestly, really enjoyed it. Another film in cinemas, you might struggle to find this one, okay? And I do want to issue a bit of a warning with this one. So, if you can find this, this is really good, but it is a 15 certificate. Now, a lot of websites, and I've double-checked this, including when I went to see it, were advertising it as a 12A.
0: Okay.
1: So beware. Just beware. When it's being advertised as a 12A on a lot of websites, but when you get into the cinema and the certificate comes up, it actually says 15. But it's a really interesting film. It's called The Fall of Sir Douglas Weatherfall. Now, fictional character. Sir Douglas Weatherfall was a Scottish lord in the 18th century who had a castle and had his own massive estate and was an adventurer. And he went off all around the world collecting animals and paintings and treasures. And in his hometown, near his castle, there is today a museum dedicated to him. Okay? This is in the film. This is all fictional. Okay? The museum is cared for by a guy, an elderly gentleman called Kenneth, brilliantly played by Peter Mullen, who is the caretaker in the museum. And he loves all things to do with this guy, okay? One day, a TV company arrives in town, and they start filming a Game of Thrones-style TV series. Sword and sorcery, dragons, monsters, all sorts of things. And the town is invaded by fans of this TV series. And the TV crew take over the museum. And they take masks in of the characters from the TV series, okay? And they put them on the waxwork of Sir Douglas Weatherford. And this really upsets our caretaker. He's really angry and he does everything he can to try and stop them. And it's really, the whole film is him fighting for history and trying to stop the museum get wrecked and trying to stop the local area get ruined by all these science fiction fans coming in, and he's standing up against them. And it's genuinely funny. It's genuinely heart moving. It it has a bit of strong language, which is why it's 15. Let's be honest, okay? We always are going to be honest on Pure with people. But it's a genuinely really lovely film. It's a solid film, and I thoroughly enjoyed it. You'll have to search it out, but genuinely it's good. Moving on, the other film we're going to talk about in this section, Nathan, is David.
0: Ah, yes.
1: So you and I have both seen this, I think.
0: I know, I haven't actually yet.
1: You haven't seen it yet, okay. So, last week, do you remember we were talking about Animal Farm?
0: Yes.
1: Which is the new film from Cover being released in this country by Angel Studios. And Angel Studios are a faith-based film company that release films like The Jesus Revolution and Ordinary Angels. And last year, they gave us a brilliant animated film called The King of Kings, which was Charles Dickens telling his son the Jesus story. And it was absolutely sensational. It was just full of the good news of Jesus. I mean, it showed the cross, it showed the resurrection. It was fantastic. It was just a brilliant, brilliant film. Great cast and an all-star cast. Last week, we were talking about another film that they've given us, an animated film called Animal Farm, directed by Andy Serkis, who played Gollum in Lord of the Rings. Great cast again, Glenn Close, Kathleen Turner, Woody Harrelson, Seth Rogen. And I told you, and I told Angel Studios, the film is terrible. I mean, it's a car crash. It's a car crash of a movie. And in fact, I've heard back from them, and they've said, yeah, we've had other negative reviews as well. And I've read lots of reviews since last week when we talked about it, and nobody has a good word to say about the new version of Animal Farm. Okay, so when I learned that we were getting a third animated film from them, well, is this going to be a car crash like Animal Farm, or is this going to be another King of Kings? I'm so thrilled to report it's another King of Kings.
0: Oh, brilliant.
1: So this is, and I wrote to them and said, much better, guys. This is David. So online on Amazon Prime and other places, you will find a five-part animated series called Young David. And this is about David who became King of Israel. This is Old Testament stuff. And that series was largely fictional. We don't know a lot about David's childhood, so they were making up stories about adventures that young David had as a boy. Not a lot of it was biblical. This new film, however, finds David a bit more grown up. He's now a teenager. And God has told the prophet Samuel that David is going to be king over Israel. They've got a king called Saul, who's letting the nation down badly, who's letting God down badly. He's not a good king, as we know from Scripture. And so David is going to replace him. And this film tells that story. And, of course, big part of that story is the story of David and Goliath. And I wondered how they would animate Goliath, what they would make him look like. I wondered how they would show the fight, because actually in the Bible, you know, bit gory, David does cut Goliath's head off once he slays him, okay?
0: Yeah.
1: I wondered what they would show. They don't show that, so you're safe with your kids. But they do show the story of David and Goliath. They show the story of then David becoming king and Saul's resentment of David, because we know that once David was sort of acknowledged as this great hero who everybody wanted to become king, Saul set out to kill him. And David went out to hide in the wilderness. And in fact, I've been very privileged. I've been to that part of the wilderness, and we saw a couple of caves in which it's reckoned David was hiding. There's wow. A waterfall, which is known as David's Waterfall, right? And I actually dipped my toe in it. And it's hot and it's arid and it's dry and it's humid. And this is where David was hiding out and where Saul was seeking down David to kill him. So David had two opportunities to kill Saul, which he didn't take because he said, I will not kill my king. The film is bright, it's breezy, it's colourful, it's moving, it's musical. It is a musical. Now, I'm perfectly fine with that because, as we know, David wrote most of the Psalms in the Bible, which is, so we know David was musical, we know he was a lyricist, we know he could write songs, brilliant songs, as it turns out. So we get a lot of songs in this. And some of the, you know, when David's on the run for his life from King Saul, we get a mournful song. When he's defeated Goliath, we get a triumph, joyful, all singing, all dancing, big number. The animation is superb. The cast isn't as well known. They've employed the same cast as they did for the TV series, who are really not known. The other two animated films, Animal Farm and King of Kings, had big stars. Kenneth Branagh and Glenn Close and Kathleen. It had big stars.
0: Yeah.
1: This one doesn't. But it's really worth seeing, A, because it's really biblical. It does tell the Bible story very faithfully. Secondly, because for your kids, it's going to teach them the story of David in a fun, animated, exciting way that should have children, I think, on the edge of their seats. I mean, I wasn't, because I know the story so well, but if kids don't know the story of David and Goliath, or they don't know the story of David being on the run from Saul, it's brilliantly done. It's in contemporary language. Sometimes you get Bible stories that are sort of told with these and thous, and, you know, it's not contemporary. So it is in contemporary language. And if you get a chance to see it, when it comes out on Blu-ray and DVD,

0: particularly interested, as you say, in David, which, as I understand, the David is actually voiced by Phil Wickham. Is that correct?
1: Yes, that is correct. Yes,
0: which is quite interesting because, of course, he himself is a musician, so you know he's got the voice for it.
1: Yeah, he has, and he sings beautifully. And then the song, I think he wrote some of the songs, was involved in writing some of songs as well. So, and as I say, what I loved about it was it sticks to the Bible. There's nobody. Even the most ardent person who says, you know, you've got to keep the Bible accurate, and I'm all for that, can complain. It is really, really genuinely very well done.
0: Excellent. Yeah. Well, I mean, I think when it comes to kind of creating movies about based on a book or based on history, generally speaking, I always find it's nicer, well, better when it's more accurate. I get that sometimes there's some poetic license required, but generally speaking, it's better when it's accurate because it's more real, it's more relatable, and generally closer to the original idea. So whoever wrote it is going to have a far better kind of perspective on the whole thing. So I think that's good. If it's accurate, if nothing else, that's kind of good understanding.
1: Which was the whole problem with Animal Farm. I mean, they literally took the book and tore it up. And as I said, Animal Farm was a book about the dangers of communism and dictatorship. The new film is a book about capitalism and the dangers of, which is fine. It's a good message. But I was really upset. I've been listening to the book, the audible book of Animal Farm, read by Stephen Fry, and just noticing how totally and utterly different the new film is to the novel. It's incredible. Okay. So thank you, Cover. Look, 2 out of 3 ain't bad, right? In terms of their animated films.
0: Yeah, brilliant. Well, thank you so much, Andy, for bringing us the latest in cinema. We'll come back in a moment and hear your recommendations for TV.

0: Well, it is movie reviews on Pure 24/7 Radio here on the Get Your Home Show. I'm Nathan Thomas, and I'm delighted to have Andy Godfrey here to explain all we want to know in the world of cinema, film critic and movie reviewer extraordinaire, as we often say. It's good to have you with us this week, Andy.
1: Great to be on, Nathan. Thank you so much for having me. And, of course, I should have said earlier on, we are still praying for Andy B. And he's still in the hospital, we're committing him to the Lord, to God, and looking forward to the day when he gets back. So, but we're praying for you guys as well, because I know how busy you are.
0: Yeah, thank you so much. Yeah, it is a difficult time with him not in action. Yeah. But as Stephen D actually explained nicely, he does the work of 10 men. I think that's quite accurate. So, there's a big hole without him here, working in the office, working in the studio. And I'm sure there's a big hole on the radio, but we're doing our best to carry it on in his absence. But right now on the movie reviews, we're moving on to your recommendations for TV. Looking at what's coming up over this weekend, what are your kind of top picks for us?
1: Yeah, it's a bit of a mixture this weekend. And obviously Sunday will be dominated by the World Cup final.
0: Yeah, of course.
1: So no films on ITV or BBC on Sunday evening. There's some really good ones, actually. So let's start with one for kids. So The Pirates, an adventure with scientists. So this is from Aardman, who gave us Wallace and Gromit and Chicken Run. It's 2012 now, which to me seems a very, very long time ago. that The Pirates came out. It is on ITV2 on Sunday. It's an eccentric animated cartoon from the creators of Wallace and Gromit. Hugh Grant plays a pirate captain who is trying to win the Pirate of the Year competition. And the story moves at a real fast, relentless pace. It's a fun animated pirate story, as only the creators of Wallace and Gromit could do the pirates. I think you're nodding. I think you've seen it.
0: I have actually. It's very, very witty. It's very, very cleverly written. And I love the way that it mixes in and sort of satirizes a lot of history of that era, which is very clever.
1: Yeah. It is very, very clever, honestly. And I love it. So that's on. Also on Sunday is another one of the Spider-Man films. So Spider-Man No Way Home. And I really enjoyed this because this is the film that introduced the Spider Universe. So, Spider-Man's true identity has been accidentally broadcast to the world. Everybody knows now that Peter Parker is Spider-Man. He goes to see a character called Doctor Strange, who is another superhero from the Marvel Universe, played by Benedict Cumberbatch. And he says, look, we've got to do something. You've got to make everybody in the world forget that I am Spider-Man. He casts a spell and it goes wrong. And what happens is he opens up a portal to lots of other universes and loads of other Spider-Men from other universes come flooding in. And what they did after that with subsequent Spider-Man films was they actually made a film called Spider-Man Into the Spider-Verse, in which we meet lots and lots of different Spider-Men. It's really enjoyable. It's knockabout fun. It's a superhero movie, and I personally really enjoyed it. I like the new Spider-Man film. I wasn't a big fan of the originals, but because I'm not a big superhero comic book movie fan. But genuinely, I really enjoyed this. And the fact that, you know, it would be like everybody finding out that Clark Kent is Superman, you know?
0: Yeah.
1: And
0: yeah.
1: Clark having to make everybody forget. Genuinely enjoyed it. It's on BBC One on Sunday afternoon, so that's good. There's a thriller on Film 4 on Sunday evening called The Dive. Now, I've got a particular interest in this. This is about two girls who go diving, okay? One of them gets caught, trapped underwater in a rock landslide, okay? And her oxygen is beginning to run out. And the other girl who's diving with her cannot free her because the rocks are too heavy. They've trapped her legs. So she then has to swim to the surface and go, because they're in quite a remote place, stupidly. And she has to go out and get help, okay? So the tension is, will she get help? Will she get the girl out of from under these rocks before her oxygen runs out? That's the thing. Now, the reason I've got an interest in this is I saw it at a preview screening, and I wrote to the producers and sent them a review, in which I was a little bit sniffy about it. I was a little bit negative. I didn't think it held together really well. However, I did say in my review, if you're going to see it on the big screen. It's worth seeing because of the landscapes.
0: Yeah.
1: Much to my amazement, when the poster came out, it said on the poster, it quoted one critic on the poster, and it said, "See it on the big screen, Andy Godfrey, Sorted magazine," because I was writing for them. So awesome. I am on the poster for this film, and I'm the only one. And I didn't particularly like it. And I spoke to my friend Mark Kermode, who's the leading film critic in this country, and he said, "Get used to it. They will always take your comments out of context if they think they can get good publicity." It's on Film 4 on Sunday evening. It's called The Dive. It's not bad. It'll probably play. It might play even better actually on TV than it did on the cinema. But it's quite a tense film. You know what's going to happen in the end. That's with a lot of these things. But it's a good film. And the only other one, the other one I mentioned, so we've had The Pirates, we've had The Dive. Let's just mention two more because we said we'd do four for people. Also on Sunday night on Channel 4 is a documentary about Diego Maradona. Now, England are playing Argentina. Just in case anybody doesn't know the result yet, I will not spoil it. But there's a really good documentary about the life and times of Diego Maradona on Channel 4. It's a very, very good documentary. And then finally, just for something a bit different, BBC Two on Saturday afternoon, from 1953, Calamity Jane.
0: Oh, nice now, one.
1: This is a musical starring Doris Day, and it also stars Howard Keel. It's a musical about the Old West and Calamity Jane, who is sent off from a downbeat town to go and bring a big star back to entertain the locals, and she ends up becoming friends and love rivals with this big star. It's an absolutely fantastic film. It's got some of Doris Day's greatest songs in it. So you've got The Deadwood Stage is Coming On Over the Hill. You've got Once I Had a Secret Love, and you've got The Black Hills of Dakota, which are three classic songs. It is one of the greatest Hollywood musicals ever made. It's a joy from start to finish. Doris Day is absolutely terrific as the gun-tooting, buckskin-wearing Calamity. And honestly, I can watch this. This is one of those classic movies that I can just watch again and again.
0: Yeah.
1: So there are four recommendations for the weekend. So Calamity Jane, classic musical. Pirates, an adventure in science, or an adventure with scientists. For the kids, The Dive, which is a thriller about a girl trapped under sea with her oxygen running out, and a documentary about Diego Maradona, who we still haven't forgiven, but we will do because we're Christians, for cheating against England all those years ago. Those are the four that I would say are the best four movies, apart from one more, which we'll mention in a moment, on TV this weekend.
0: All right, fantastic. Thank you, Andy. So some great picks for you there. If you're looking for a movie to watch at home over the weekend on TV, some good movies there. Good variety, as always. And we'll move on to hear Andy Godfrey's must-see for this week in just a moment.

0: And moving on to the final part of movie reviews today, we are joined by Andy Godfrey to guide us through the world of cinema. And we've looked at some great movies that are currently out in cinemas, which look fantastic. I look forward to hearing about the new Christopher Nolan epic, The Odyssey, next week. But right now, we're going to head into Andy Godfrey's must-see for this week. So of all the different movies you could go out and see, whether in cinema or on TV or just elsewhere generally, what is your absolute must-see for this week?
1: Okay, so at the cinema, go see Moana and try and see David. So those are two. On TV this week, now we were just in 1953 with Doris Day and Calamity Jane. I want to leap forward 10 years to the year after I was born. I want to go to 1963. Now people can say, 1963? Yes. One of the greatest, and I mean that, fantasy movies ever made is on Film 4 on Saturday afternoon at 4:30. This is Jason and the Argonauts. Now, Jason and the Argonauts features stop motion animation. This is where they take a puppet and they shoot it, and then they move the little finger and they shoot it again, and then they move the forefinger and they shoot it again, and when you put it all together you get the illusion of movement of a puppet. Okay, and this was done by the greatest of them all, a guy called Ray Harryhausen, who was generally regarded as the greatest animator ever in Hollywood. I mean, he was responsible for the first King Kong, starting his career very young, and he was responsible for some of the great fantasy films. So, Jason and the Argonauts stars Todd Armstrong. He's a mythical Greek hero, and this is another reason why it links to the Odyssey, because that's all about mythical Greek heroes, who sets out in a quest for a golden fleece. He's heard that there's a golden fleece that brings riches and rewards and good luck and everything else to whoever owns it. So he sets out on a quest to find the golden fleece. Along the way, he has all sorts of adventures on this epic journey, including, famously, having to fight an army of sword-wielding skeletons. It's a fantastic scene. It's one of those famous scenes in film history, in fantasy film history. There, you've got all these skeletons suddenly come up out of the ground and they're wielding swords, and Jason and his men have to fight them. And the skeletons are animated one shot at a time, one movement at a time, but then they're brought together to bring life. It is absolutely brilliant. Also, there is a giant bronze statue that comes to life in this, and again attacks Jason and the Argonauts. They're helped by some of the Greek gods on their quest. It is one of the most enjoyable fantasy movies ever. It is a U certificate. It's total nonsense, based on Greek fantasy, Greek legends of heroes and monsters. If you've never seen it, you are missing out on one of the great classics, genuinely, of all time. And so that is my movie of the week. I would give it 5 stars. I think it is an epic, action-packed adventure. And as I say, it's fascinating for the way it was filmed, for these creatures that are brought to life using stop motion. And, you know, this can take years. I mean, it can take several years to film one scene. And the scene with the skeletons, you've got a dozen skeletons wielding swords fighting human beings. And as I say, you know, you move the skeleton's head slightly to the right and you shoot it, and then you move the skeleton's head slightly to the left and you shoot it, and then you move his foot, and then you move his leg, and then you move his arm, and you put it all together to create the illusion of movement. And you've got human beings fighting these things. It is absolutely wonderful. It's worth watching. Today we would do it with computers in a day. Yeah. They took several months to film just that one sequence, because they were doing it one shot at a time, one movement at a time. And I'd rather watch that than the computer-generated fight with skeletons, genuinely. It's much more magic. It's bringing cinema to life. It's magic. It is absolutely glorious to watch, and it's great fun. As I say, it's a U certificate, so there's nothing particularly violent in this.
0: Yeah.
1: Or you know, it's a pure fantasy. Jason and the Argonauts from 1963... I would say it's must-see.
0: Excellent. There you go. I don't think I've ever watched that one before, but it sounds really cool. Stop motion is quite an amazing art. I mean, lots of the Aardman's ones were all done using stop motion, and I big respect for people who do that, because it must require an incredible amount of patience.
1: Genuinely, patience and skill. And as I say, it takes months to film,
0: yeah,
1: you know, one scene. And this has got, as I say, I think it's a dozen skeletons are in the scene fighting human beings. And then you've got this scene with this gigantic, you know, 12 foot tall bronze statue that comes to life. And the way the Argonauts, Jason and his men, defeat that statue is really quite ingenious. You've got another scene where they're on the boat. I think it's that film. It might have been the other Jason film, where they're going through a very narrow passage on a boat and the cliffs are moving in on either side of them because gods are moving the cliffs in. How are they going to get through? As you say, hard work, total admiration. Yeah. And that's why some of these older films are worth seeing, because you genuinely appreciate. I'm not saying work doesn't go into CGI and AI films, but let's face it, it's a much easier time than what they did before any of that was invented. And we're talking 1960s. Honestly, Nathan, if you haven't seen it, do watch it.
0: Okay.
1: It's really good. Yeah.
0: Fantastic. Well, thank you so much, Andy, for your bringing your expertise in the world of cinema today. Great to be able to chat with you as ever this week. And I hope you enjoy your weekend, whatever you get up to.
1: Well, I'll be going to see The Odyssey.
0: Yeah.
1: And I'll be watching the football. And hopefully, don't give any spoilers, hopefully England will be winning the World Cup. Let's hope that it's coming home. And you'll be having to play that song ad nauseum on Monday. If we win the World Cup on Sunday, the first record I want to hear on Pure Monday morning is Three Lions, It's Coming Home, okay?
0: Okay, all right, fair enough. Seems like fair enough.
1: You will have no choice.
0: But play it many times on Monday.
1: Yeah, exactly. And Vindaloo and World in Motion, yeah. Get the England songs out. Let's celebrate if we win it.
0: If
1: not, I want to hear nothing but dirges. I want to hear nothing but depressing music.
0: As we mourn.
1: Yeah, exactly.
0: All right, fair enough. Well, thank you, Andy. Good to see you again. Have a great rest of your day.
1: My pleasure. And we'll talk about The Odyssey next week. God bless, Nathan. God bless, Andy B. And God bless Pure.
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1: Hi, I'm Andy Brown. If you wake up early on a Saturday, you're in need of the perfect start. 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
4: 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Be interesting to find out, and we can discuss next week. But thank you, Andy, for our movie reviews today. We're going to jump into a quick Millennium Moment now. We've got Eric Clapton representing pre-Millennium rock for us, and then the Zootons with Valerie to finish.

0: From Feature Story News in Brussels, I'm William Denslow. At least 12 people have died in a wildfire in southern Spain. It comes as Europe's in the midst of another heatwave, after the continent recorded its hottest June on record. Europe's believed to be warming faster than any other continent on the planet. Here's European Commission spokesperson Paola Pino.
1: Sad and horrible news about wildfires which are spreading across various countries in Europe are just a confirmation that unfortunately climate change is a reality and brings and has a cost even to lives. And President von der Leyen also reiterates that of course we stand with Spain, we stand with all the brave firefighters who are putting their lives at risk, and with all the first-hand helpers dealing with this emergencies.
0: Uncertainty continues to linger over a peace deal between Iran and the US, after President Donald Trump declared the truce over while attending the NATO summit in Turkey this week. But he then appeared to soften his stance, saying he would allow negotiations to continue. The contradictory signals from the White House have left mediators uncertain about America's position. Kate Fisher reports from Washington.
2: On the one hand, you had Donald Trump declaring the ceasefire was over, but also saying that he thinks talks could continue, saying that the US should finish the job, but he doesn't want to return to all-out war. And it's hard to know if this is part of his negotiating tactic to kind of put extra pressure on Tehran, or whether it is just genuinely him being frustrated one minute and then changing his mind the next.
0: Indian Prime Minister Narendra Modi and Australian Prime Minister Anthony Albanese have signed a landmark uranium supply agreement in Melbourne, enabling Australian exports to fuel India's civilian nuclear program. Ishan Garg reports from New Delhi.
3: The headline has certainly been the uranium supply deal. This is something that's been in the works for more than 10 years now. And this is crucial for India because just last year in 2025, the Indian government set itself a very ambitious target of producing 100 gigawatts of clean energy using nuclear fuel. And this comes at a time when India has been pivoting hard towards sources of energy which are non-polluting, as it wants to decarbonize its industries, its power sector massively. And this is going to be hugely helpful for India, which wants to produce electricity using nuclear energy.
0: And the EU's threatened to fine Meta over what it says is the addictive design of its social media platforms. Meta now has the chance to respond to this preliminary investigation from the European Commission. The parent company of Facebook and Instagram says it disagrees with the findings. From bureaus worldwide, this is FSN.
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Well, it's great to be here with you on the Get Your Home Show this Friday. Hope you're enjoying your week so far. Mine has been a little bit hectic and, well, a little bit pressured at times as well. But we've made it this far and persevered, and I'm pretty pleased with what we've achieved, despite everything that's been going on, such as Andy B in recovery in hospital. That has really thrown us for a loop, and it is hard. It really is hard. I suppose what's interesting is when I say interesting, what has struck me is how these kind of situations affect you. You know, I mean, on the one hand, you're a man down, so that is going to affect how everything gets done in your workplace. But at the same time, it's someone you care about, and so that kind of affects the way you're able to actually function. You know, it's really hard, isn't it? So it's the first time I've ever encountered anything quite like this. I mean, I've seen that. I've had this before. I mean, we've had other family members going to hospital before. It's not the first time that's ever happened. But it is a very different one, because a stroke, unlike other things I've experienced or seen, it's a far more scary thing, I think, and it has far more long-lasting impacts as I'm learning more and more. So, you know, it is an interesting one. Just being totally honest here, it's really hard, and not at all something I felt I was ready for. But are we ever ready for these things? Not really. But we do our best, don't we? And that is all you can be. That's all anyone can ask of you. That really is. But yeah. Anyway, we have got some more great stuff coming for you in this next hour of the show. We've got a mini decade disco, so some songs from four different decades of music, each one being represented by a slightly different artist. I say slightly different, some of them are completely different, but hopefully you'll enjoy each offering. And later on, we'll have a little look at some national days. But just before we get to our mini decade disco, let's have a song from Royal Taylor.

So here on the Get Your Home Show, it's now time for our mini decade disco. I've got some great songs for you representing the 70s, 80s, 90s and noughties, all still within the energy category, because that is what we do on Fridays on the Get Your Home Show. It's all happy or energetic music. We have a special tag system for the music on the stations, which means I can go into the energy section and say, I want an energy song. I want it from this decade, and I want it in this genre, and it will give me all the options. And so I've got four lined up for you now, representing four different decades. First up to represent the 70s is Sylvester. We then have for the 80s a real cool track from Bonnie Tyler. I think I played it recently, and I don't think that's a problem at all, because it's such a great song. Worth hearing again if you heard it the other day. We also have Tia Carrera for the 90s with a song called Why You Wanna Break My Heart. And we'll finish off in the noughties with Natasha Bedingfield. So here goes, our mini decade disco today, 70s, 80s, 90s and noughties, coming your way now.

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1: Thanks, Andy. I've got to say, I really do enjoy the mini decade disco. One of the main reasons being that I love seeing how music has developed over the years. I think when you play a bunch of songs from completely different eras, you know, within a short space of time, you get a real fascinating perspective on music and its development over the years. They're all from very different genres. The one songs we played today, but each one does give you a flavour of its respective era, which is just wonderful.

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Blur always did have a good sense of humor. That was a parody, in fact, of essentially American grunge rock, which was big at the time. Ironically, turned out to be a massive hit among American grunge fans. But there you go, Blur with the title, with a song called Song 2. This is the Get Your Home Show on Pure 24/7 Radio this Friday afternoon. And, you know, a while ago, I mentioned that we had a bit of an issue with Thrips, the invasion of the Thrips. I talked about the revenge of the Thrips and the return of the Thrips and all the rest of it. And, yeah, I also inspired a number of learning curves. And unfortunately, it seemed I did not learn my lesson well enough, because one of my learning curves was don't let your guard down. Just when you think it's safe, that's when they return. And I let my guard down again. Yeah, just yesterday, more came in through the window. And honestly, I thought we were past that season. I thought that was over. I thought, okay, we've passed the season. We've made it through. Shouldn't be a problem anymore. And lo and behold, more appear and start covering the ceiling. Now, it wasn't too bad again because we caught it early. But even so, honestly, let my guard down for 1 second. And there they are again.

Whatever your mood, brighten your life with Pure 24/7 Radio. Yes, indeed. Hello, it's the Get Your Home Show on Pure 24/7 Radio. Nathan Thomas here, and I hope you're enjoying your week. I hope you're looking forward to the weekend as well. If you need a bit of a chance to relax and unwind before you get there, by the way, well, we've got you covered this evening. Peter is on to cover the weekend wind down show, 2 hours of pure relaxing tunes to help you prepare for your weekend. But we're not quite there yet, so we've got a bit more to come on the Get Your Home Show, including a little look at national days. So let's have a look at what people are celebrating today. It's the 17th of July, and today is apparently World Emoji Day. Emojis, honestly, where would we be without them? Honestly, I use them a lot in texts and stuff like that because it's a really handy way of expressing emotions. I get my tongue tied there. Emotions in a way that text just can't. You know, it's slightly more than you can do with text. Obviously, never quite as much as if you're actually there in person or talking to them yourself. But yeah, emojis are great. So it's World Emoji Day. There is, in fact, an emoji movie they've made, to believe it or not. Yeah, I know. They really are just a global phenomenon, emojis, aren't they? Anyway, we also have National Yellow Pig Day. Now, I had to look this one up because I thought, yellow pigs? What's that about? Well, apparently it's a mathematics thing, believe it or not. It really is. So apparently some students were we're looking into the number 17, which apparently is a really important number. It itself is a prime number, but it is also the sum of the first four prime numbers, 2, 3, 5, and 7, which makes it quite significant. And that is why it falls on the 17th of July. So that is Yellow Pig Day. I don't know how they arrived at the idea of a yellow pig during their study, but they did. And so apparently this is essentially, you could call it the National 17 Day, but it's National Yellow Pig Day for some reason. So there you go. And one more for you, National Tattoo Day. Not the sort of thing I'm keen on getting myself, but you know, it's quite interesting. There's some incredible tattoo designs people have, aren't there? Just amazing what they can do. I myself, not so keen on the idea, but hey, to each his own. And there are some pretty cool designs out there, got to be honest. Anyway, there you go. That's our national days for today. So to celebrate on today, the 17th of July, it's World Emoji Day, National Yellow Pig Day, and also National Tattoo Day. So if you want to celebrate one of those, go ahead. I don't know what you want to do to celebrate one of those. There's different ways, obviously. Maybe you could find your favorite emoji and send it to everyone you know. Or maybe you could, for National Yellow Pig Day, maybe you could make something cool using the number yellow 17, like a bit of artwork or something. I don't know. Whatever you fancy. That's our national days today.

0: from Jars of Clay. That was Dead Man Carry Me, following on from Duran Duran with that amazing James Bond theme song, A View to a Kill, which I think was the last one with Roger Moore, wasn't it? Yes, the last one with Roger Moore in 1985. Awesome stuff. Well, just one more song before I sign off for the day from Shane Ritchie now. We have one from Blondie to finish off the show today, so looking forward to playing that for you. And don't forget to join Peter on the Weekend Wind Down show this evening. You've got 2 hours of pure soft tunes to help you relax, help you unwind, help you to put the week behind you and move smoothly into the weekend.
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So we have come to the end of the Get You Home show. Thank you so much for joining me today. It has been an absolute privilege. We have the pioneers of New Wave, as they are often regarded. Blondie, just to finish today's show, we've got Heart of Glass. And of course, they'll start off the next Get You Home show on Monday. Enjoy your weekend. Have a fantastic evening. I'll be back probably on Sunday for the Family Focus show. But leaving you now with Blondie, Heart of Glass, and then do stay tuned for Peter on the Weekend Wind Down show.

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1: From Feature Story News in Brussels, I'm William Denslow. At least 12 people have died in a wildfire in southern Spain. It comes as Europe's in the midst of another heatwave, after the continent recorded its hottest June on record. Europe's believed to be warming faster than any other continent on the planet. Here's European Commission spokesperson Paola Pino.
2: This sad and horrible news about wildfires which are spreading across various countries in Europe are just a confirmation that unfortunately climate change is a reality and brings and has a cost even to lives. And President von der Leyen also reiterates that, of course, we stand with Spain, we stand with all the brave firefighters who are putting their lives at risk, and with all the first-hand helpers dealing with this emergencies.
1: Uncertainty continues to linger over a peace deal between Iran and the US, after President Donald Trump declared the truce over while attending the NATO summit in Turkey this week. But he then appeared to soften his stance, saying he would allow negotiations to continue. The contradictory signals from the White House have left mediators uncertain about America's position. Kate Fisher reports from Washington.
3: On the one hand, you had Donald Trump declaring the ceasefire was over, but also saying that he thinks talks could continue, saying that the US should finish the job, but he doesn't want to return to all-out war. And it's hard to know if this is part of his negotiating tactic to kind of put extra pressure on Tehran, or whether it is just genuinely him being frustrated one minute and then changing his mind the next.
1: Indian Prime Minister Narendra Modi and Australian Prime Minister Anthony Albanese have signed a landmark uranium supply agreement in Melbourne, enabling Australian exports to fuel India's civilian nuclear program. Ishan Garg reports from New Delhi.
4: The headline has certainly been the uranium supply deal. This is something that's been in the works for more than 10 years now. And this is crucial for India because just last year in 2025, the Indian government set itself a very ambitious target of producing 100 gigawatts of clean energy using nuclear fuel. And this comes at a time when India has been pivoting hard towards sources of energy which are non-polluting, as it wants to decarbonize its industries, its power sector massively. And this is going to be hugely helpful for India, which wants to produce electricity using nuclear energy.
1: And the EU's threatened to fine Meta over what it says is the addictive design of its social media platforms. Meta now has the chance to respond to this preliminary investigation from the European Commission. The parent company of Facebook and Instagram says it disagrees with the findings. From bureaus worldwide, this is FSN.
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2: 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We sit down with John Kerr to find out more. 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
1: From Feature Story News in Brussels, I'm William Denslow. At least 12 people have died in a wildfire in southern Spain. It comes as Europe's in the midst of another heatwave, after the continent recorded its hottest June on record. Europe's believed to be warming faster than any other continent on the planet. Here's European Commission spokesperson Paola Pino.
2: This sad and horrible news about wildfires which are spreading across various countries in Europe are just a confirmation that, unfortunately, climate change is a reality and brings and has a cost even to lives. And President von der Leyen also reiterates that, of course, we stand with Spain, we stand with all the brave firefighters who are putting their lives at risk, and with all the first-hand helpers dealing with this emergencies.
1: Uncertainty continues to linger over a peace deal between Iran and the US, after President Donald Trump declared the truce over while attending the NATO summit in Turkey this week. But he then appeared to soften his stance, saying he would allow negotiations to continue. The contradictory signals from the White House have left mediators uncertain about America's position. Kate Fisher reports from Washington.
3: On the one hand, you had Donald Trump declaring the ceasefire was over, but also saying that he thinks talks could continue, saying that the US should finish the job, but he doesn't want to return to all-out war. And it's hard to know if this is part of his negotiating tactic to kind of put extra pressure on Tehran, or whether it is just genuinely him being frustrated one minute and then changing his mind the next.
1: Indian Prime Minister Narendra Modi and Australian Prime Minister Anthony Albanese have signed a landmark uranium supply agreement in Melbourne, enabling Australian exports to fuel India's civilian nuclear program. Ishan Garg reports from New Delhi.
4: The headline has certainly been the uranium supply deal. This is something that's been in the works for more than 10 years now. And this is crucial for India because just last year in 2025, the Indian government set itself a very ambitious target of producing 100 gigawatts of clean energy using nuclear fuel. And this comes at a time when India has been pivoting hard towards sources of energy which are non-polluting, as it wants to decarbonize its industries, its power sector massively. And this is going to be hugely helpful for India, which wants to produce electricity using nuclear energy.
1: And the EU's threatened to fine Meta over what it says is the addictive design of its social media platforms. Meta now has the chance to respond to this preliminary investigation from the European Commission. The parent company of Facebook and Instagram says it disagrees with the findings. From bureaus worldwide, this is FSN.
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3: I am pleased to tell you that the latest Pure Media the magazine is inbound. A few more stops on the way to make sure it's just right for you, and it will arrive for July. So what can you expect for our July edition, you say? Well, since you ask, let me tell you. In the spotlight is Judy May, the founder of Cova International, with a remarkable story. Judy heads up a team that connects audiences with films, or should I say movies. Judy and her team brought The Chosen, a very popular TV series, H is for Hawk, with Brendan Gleeson, and more recently, the outstanding true story, Truth and Treason, and so many more, to the UK. This is on top of all the fascinating articles by writers from many different countries, delivering on sport, life, health, technology, and so much more. 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
1: From Feature Story News in Brussels, I'm William Denslow. At least 12 people have died in a wildfire in southern Spain. It comes as Europe's in the midst of another heatwave, after the continent recorded its hottest June on record. Europe's believed to be warming faster than any other continent on the planet. Here's European Commission spokesperson Paola Pino.
2: This sad and horrible news about wildfires which are spreading across various countries in Europe are just a confirmation that, unfortunately, climate change is a reality and brings and has a cost even to lives. And President von der Leyen also reiterates that, of course, we stand with Spain, we stand with all the brave firefighters who are putting their lives at risk, and with all the first-hand helpers dealing with these emergencies.
1: Uncertainty continues to linger over a peace deal between Iran and the US, after President Donald Trump declared the truce over while attending the NATO summit in Turkey this week. But he then appeared to soften his stance, saying he would allow negotiations to continue. The contradictory signals from the White House have left mediators uncertain about America's position. Kate Fisher reports from Washington.
3: On the one hand, you had Donald Trump declaring the ceasefire was over, but also saying that he thinks talks could continue, saying that the US should finish the job, but he doesn't want to return to all-out war. And it's hard to know if this is part of his negotiating tactic to kind of put extra pressure on Tehran, or whether it is just genuinely him being frustrated one minute and then changing his mind the next.
1: Indian Prime Minister Narendra Modi and Australian Prime Minister Anthony Albanese have signed a landmark uranium supply agreement in Melbourne, enabling Australian exports to fuel India's civilian nuclear program. Ishan Garg reports from New Delhi.
4: The headline has certainly been the uranium supply deal. This is something that's been in the works for more than 10 years now. And this is crucial for India because just last year in 2025, the Indian government set itself a very ambitious target of producing 100 gigawatts of clean energy using nuclear fuel. And this comes at a time when India has been pivoting hard towards sources of energy which are non-polluting, as it wants to decarbonize its industries, its power sector massively. And this is going to be hugely helpful for India, which wants to produce electricity using nuclear energy.
1: And the EU's threatened to fine Meta over what it says is the addictive design of its social media platforms. Meta now has the chance to respond to this preliminary investigation from the European Commission. The parent company of Facebook and Instagram says it disagrees with the findings. From bureaus worldwide, this is FSN.
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2: 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We sit down with John Kerr to find out more. We've also got your favourite columns from Matt Dick on sport, Andy Brown on technology, Lewis Jennings on cars, and Barry Woodward with his messages for the madness. 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
1: From Feature Story News in Brussels, I'm William Denslow. At least 12 people have died in a wildfire in southern Spain. It comes as Europe's in the midst of another heatwave, after the continent recorded its hottest June on record. Europe's believed to be warming faster than any other continent on the planet. Here's European Commission spokesperson Paola Pino.
2: This sad and horrible news about wildfires which are spreading across various countries in Europe are just a confirmation that unfortunately climate change is a reality and brings and has a cost even to lives. And President von der Leyen also reiterates that, of course, we stand with Spain, we stand with all the brave firefighters who are putting their lives at risk, and with all the first-hand helpers dealing with this emergencies.
1: Uncertainty continues to linger over a peace deal between Iran and the US, after President Donald Trump declared the truce over while attending the NATO summit in Turkey this week. But he then appeared to soften his stance, saying he would allow negotiations to continue. The contradictory signals from the White House have left mediators uncertain about America's position. Kate Fisher reports from Washington.
3: On the one hand, you had Donald Trump declaring the ceasefire was over, but also saying that he thinks talks could continue, saying that the US should finish the job, but he doesn't want to return to all-out war. And it's hard to know if this is part of his negotiating tactic to kind of put extra pressure on Tehran, or whether it is just genuinely him being frustrated one minute and then changing his mind the next.
1: Indian Prime Minister Narendra Modi and Australian Prime Minister Anthony Albanese have signed a landmark uranium supply agreement in Melbourne, enabling Australian exports to fuel India's civilian nuclear program. Ishan Garg reports from New Delhi.
4: The headline has certainly been the uranium supply deal. This is something that's been in the works for more than 10 years now. And this is crucial for India because just last year in 2025, the Indian government set itself a very ambitious target of producing 100 gigawatts of clean energy using nuclear fuel. And this comes at a time when India has been pivoting hard towards sources of energy which are non-polluting, as it wants to decarbonize its industries, its power sector massively. And this is going to be hugely helpful for India, which wants to produce electricity using nuclear energy.
1: And the EU's threatened to fine Meta over what it says is the addictive design of its social media platforms. Meta now has the chance to respond to this preliminary investigation from the European Commission. The parent company of Facebook and Instagram says it disagrees with the findings. From bureaus worldwide, this is FSN.
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1: From Feature Story News in Brussels, I'm William Denslow. At least 12 people have died in a wildfire in southern Spain. It comes as Europe's in the midst of another heatwave, after the continent recorded its hottest June on record. Europe's believed to be warming faster than any other continent on the planet. Here's European Commission spokesperson Paola Pino.
2: Sad and horrible news about wildfires which are spreading across various countries in Europe are just a confirmation that unfortunately climate change is a reality and brings and has a cost even to lives. And President von der Leyen also reiterates that of course we stand with Spain, we stand with all the brave firefighters who are putting their lives at risk, and with all the first-hand helpers dealing with this emergencies.
1: Uncertainty continues to linger over a peace deal between Iran and the US, after President Donald Trump declared the truce over while attending the NATO summit in Turkey this week. But he then appeared to soften his stance, saying he would allow negotiations to continue. The contradictory signals from the White House have left mediators uncertain about America's position. Kate Fisher reports from Washington.
3: On the one hand, you had Donald Trump declaring the ceasefire was over, but also saying that he thinks talks could continue, saying that the US should finish the job, but he doesn't want to return to all-out war. And it's hard to know if this is part of his negotiating tactic to kind of put extra pressure on Tehran, or whether it is just genuinely him being frustrated one minute and then changing his mind the next.
1: Indian Prime Minister Narendra Modi and Australian Prime Minister Anthony Albanese have signed a landmark uranium supply agreement in Melbourne, enabling Australian exports to fuel India's civilian nuclear program. Ishan Garg reports from New Delhi.
4: The headline has certainly been the uranium supply deal. This is something that's been in the works for more than 10 years now. And this is crucial for India because just last year in 2025, the Indian government set itself a very ambitious target of producing 100 gigawatts of clean energy using nuclear fuel. And this comes at a time when India has been pivoting hard towards sources of energy which are non-polluting, as it wants to decarbonize its industries, its power sector massively. And this is going to be hugely helpful for India, which wants to produce electricity using nuclear energy.
1: And the EU's threatened to fine Meta over what it says is the addictive design of its social media platforms. Meta now has the chance to respond to this preliminary investigation from the European Commission. The parent company of Facebook and Instagram says it disagrees with the findings. From bureaus worldwide, this is FSN.
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1: From Feature Story News in Brussels, I'm William Denslow. At least 12 people have died in a wildfire in southern Spain. It comes as Europe's in the midst of another heatwave, after the continent recorded its hottest June on record. Europe's believed to be warming faster than any other continent on the planet. Here's European Commission spokesperson Paola Pino.
2: This sad and horrible news about wildfires which are spreading across various countries in Europe are just a confirmation that, unfortunately, climate change is a reality and brings and has a cost even to lives. And President von der Leyen also reiterates that, of course, we stand with Spain, we stand with all the brave firefighters who are putting their lives at risk, and with all the first-hand helpers dealing with these emergencies.
1: Uncertainty continues to linger over a peace deal between Iran and the US, after President Donald Trump declared the truce over while attending the NATO summit in Turkey this week. But he then appeared to soften his stance, saying he would allow negotiations to continue. The contradictory signals from the White House have left mediators uncertain about America's position. Kate Fisher reports from Washington.
3: On the one hand, you had Donald Trump declaring the ceasefire was over, but also saying that he thinks talks could continue, saying that the US should finish the job, but he doesn't want to return to all-out war. And it's hard to know if this is part of his negotiating tactic to kind of put extra pressure on Tehran, or whether it is just genuinely him being frustrated one minute and then changing his mind the next.
1: Indian Prime Minister Narendra Modi and Australian Prime Minister Anthony Albanese have signed a landmark uranium supply agreement in Melbourne, enabling Australian exports to fuel India's civilian nuclear program. Ishan Garg reports from New Delhi.
4: The headline has certainly been the uranium supply deal. This is something that's been in the works for more than 10 years now. And this is crucial for India because just last year in 2025, the Indian government set itself a very ambitious target of producing 100 gigawatts of clean energy using nuclear fuel. And this comes at a time when India has been pivoting hard towards sources of energy which are non-polluting, as it wants to decarbonize its industries, its power sector massively. And this is going to be hugely helpful for India, which wants to produce electricity using nuclear energy.
1: And the EU's threatened to fine Meta over what it says is the addictive design of its social media platforms. Meta now has the chance to respond to this preliminary investigation from the European Commission. The parent company of Facebook and Instagram says it disagrees with the findings. From bureaus worldwide, this is FSN.
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1: From Feature Story News in Brussels, I'm William Denslow. At least 12 people have died in a wildfire in southern Spain. It comes as Europe's in the midst of another heatwave, after the continent recorded its hottest June on record. Europe's believed to be warming faster than any other continent on the planet. Here's European Commission spokesperson Paola Pino.
2: This sad and horrible news about wildfires which are spreading across various countries in Europe are just a confirmation that, unfortunately, climate change is a reality and brings and has a cost even to lives. And President von der Leyen also reiterates that, of course, we stand with Spain, we stand with all the brave firefighters who are putting their lives at risk, and with all the first-hand helpers dealing with these emergencies.
1: Uncertainty continues to linger over a peace deal between Iran and the US, after President Donald Trump declared the truce over while attending the NATO summit in Turkey this week. But he then appeared to soften his stance, saying he would allow negotiations to continue.